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Crystal Gayle at number 13, one of three country songs on our September 1977 Music Yearbook. 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Guillermo Vias defeats Jimmy Connors for the men's title at Forest Hills. Courageous, captained by Ted Turner, wins America's Cup. HBO launches Inside the NFL, which would become cable TV's longest-running series.

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The Music Yearbook with number 11 in September of 1977, Slow Dancing, Swaying to the Music. On television in September of 77, Cheryl Ladd joins Charlie's Angels, the Happy Days episode which gave birth to the phrase, Jump the Shark airs. Chips premieres on NBC. It would be the only new show on the Peacock network to last for more than two seasons. And Soap debuts on ABC, although 18 affiliates refused to air the first episode of the controversial soap, which would go on to run for 4 years.

That song was on the charts August 16th, 1977, when the King Elvis Presley passed away, way down. I'm Trip Rogers. You're listening to The Music Yearbook. Our birthday list for September of 1977, rapper, actor Ludacris, actor Tom Hardy, and Paul and Linda's son, James.

0: That was the first song for country music legend Ronnie Millsap to cross over into the AC and Hot 100 in 1977. It was almost like a song on the Music Yearbook.
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0: News headlines. In September of 1977, opera singer Maria Callas dies at the age of 53. Now, she was rumored to be the longtime mistress of Ari Onassis, who had married Jackie Kennedy some 10 years earlier. Mary Ford died at the age of 53. Now, she was the wife of Les Paul and teamed with him on 16 top 10 hits in the 1950s. And Atari releases the Atari 2600 video game system to the home consumer through Sears.

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I'm Trip Rogers. At number five in September of 1977, Stephen Bishop, On and On.

Stephen Bishop would have a cameo in one of the top movies of 1978. It would premiere in the fall of 77, Animal House. On the Music Yearbook in September of 1977, what were we seeing at the movies? Oh God, starring George Burns and John Denver. It was Denver's first starring role in a movie. Writer Larry Gilbart wanted Woody Allen and Mel Brooks to play the lead characters, and Al Pacino as a race car driver, Bobby Deerfield. Actor Zero Mostel of Fiddler on the Roof fame dies at the age of 62. And at number 4, the main title from the year's top movie at the box office by John Williams.

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You're listening to the Music Yearbook from September of 1977. I'm Trip Rogers. We're up to number 3, a remake of a classic Beach Boys song by B.J. Thomas.

On the Music Yearbook, before we hear the number one song from September of 1977, let's recap our show so far. Number 14 was Easy by the Commodores. Number 13, Crystal Gale, Don't It Make My Brown Eyes Blue. Number 12, Just Remember I Love You from Firefall. Number 11, Slow Dance and Sway to the Music from Johnny Rivers. Number 10, My Heart Belongs to Me by Barbara Streisand. Number 9, Hard Rock Cafe by Carole King. Ronnie Millsap at number 8, It Was Almost Like a Song. Number 7, Sunflower, Glen Campbell. Number 6, Just a Song Before I Go, Crosby, Stills, and Nash. Number 5, On and On by Stephen Bishop. Number 4, a main theme from Star Wars, John Williams. Number 3, Don't Worry Baby by B.J. Thomas. And James Taylor in the runner-up spot with Handyman. At the top of the chart, the daughter of a New York publishing giant who learned to throw a baseball from Jackie Robinson. She said that a few years ago and mentioned that in her autobiography. She sings the theme song for the most successful movie franchise in history and had the most chart success of any Bond theme until 1985's A View to a Kill scored one better on the Billboard Hot 100. Carly Simon, Nobody Does It Better.

0: Mr. and Mrs. James Taylor have the top two positions on this edition of the Music Yearbook for September of 2025. 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
6: All right, very nicely done. The length of the fuselage, please. A lot of you are just tipping. No tipping. No tipping here, please. Length of the fuselage.
7: Yummy, yummy, yummy, I got love in my tongue.
6: And away.
7: Silly as a
6: all right, ladies, side saddle.
7: The loving that you're giving is what keeps me living.
6: That's it.
7: Right,
6: no grimacing, please.
7: Kinda like sugar, kinda like spices.
6: Nice.
7: Kinda like what you do.
6: Harry, get your hand off the back of your wife's head, please.
7: Kinda

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1: Love is such a sweet thing, good enough to eat thing and a sweet thing that is.
0: There is no ducking permitted.
1: I love to hold ya, I love to kiss ya. Oh, love, I love it so.
0: Yeah, don't be alarmed when you feel the conversion.
1: Oh, love, you're sweeter.

0: Well, very good. All right. 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Very nice. Okay, till tomorrow. Okay, guys. Smoke them if you got them.
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0: Cool It Down. That's the new edition. Ronnie, Bobby, Ricky, Mike, and Ralph. And they go down to number 13 on the weekly top 40 countdown. Now, how much would you pay for an actual glove autographed by Michael and Jermaine Jackson? Well, start saving. An auction was held recently in New York City, and that very glove went for $550. It belonged to an elevator operator who happened to have Michael and Jermaine as passengers one time. The glove was bought by a 22-year-old man from New Jersey who says he's getting married soon, and the glove will figure heavily into his apartment's decor. What do you think?
1: Oh, it's lovely.
0: Ah, yes. Here's one of the autographers of the glove himself, Jermaine Jackson, at number 12. Do

0: Ooh, why don't you do what you do when you did what you did to me? Good plan from Jermaine Jackson, up to number 12 on the weekly Top 40 Countdown. Well, the top 10 songs are fast approaching, plus... Oh, wait a minute. Somebody's been on hold here on the weekly Top 40 request line. Let me get that. Hello? Is that what was that sound I just heard?
1: Man, it's my hairdryer. I can't believe I got through to this place. How are you guys?
0: Just terrific. Was that a hairdryer I heard?
1: It was. It was.
0: Give me another blast.
1: You want to hear it?
0: Right here on my left sideburn.
1: There you go. I can't believe I got through.
0: I need my other sideburn now.
1: The other side?
0: Yeah.
1: Okay, hold on.
0: Okay.
1: There.
0: Good, that felt
1: That's
0: good.
1: That's great, huh?
0: Yeah, now some right right here.
1: Do it. Wait, oh, no.
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0: Well, here's the musical recipe for you. You take a 30-member choir from New Jersey. You sprinkle in a real nice sound of Jennifer Holliday. Add the group Foreigner. And you have I Wanna Know What Love Is. Here it is at number 11.

0: it's been a couple of years, but it's been worth the wait. That's Foreigner, and I want to know what love is. It's up to number 11 on the weekly top 40 countdown. Well, the top 10 songs in all the land are coming up, plus one of the rowdiest guys in show business, also a visit from Groan and Barrett, news of the offbeat, and the number one song in all the USA.
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0: 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Well, the group Frankie Goes to Hollywood has taken it upon themselves to record a version of Bruce Springsteen's Born to Run. They did it, and now they're not quite sure what to expect if they ever meet up with the boss himself. Will he invite them up on stage to sing with him, or will he walk all over them with his motorcycle boots? We'll have to find out. Here is the boss himself, Bruce Springsteen, at number 10, Born in the USA.

0: Bruce.
1: And born in the USA, Bruce Springsteen to number 10 on the weekly top 40 countdown as we get into the top 10 of the nation. At number 9, the man who used to be a member of the group Earth, Wind, and Fire. And he said, well, you know, I love to play the drums. Let me see if I can find somebody else to write music and play the drums along with me. And he found somebody, both named Phil. Here's Phil Bailey, formerly of Earth, Wind, and Fire. Phil Collins of

0: She's an easy lover. The singing fills. It's Bailey and Collins together, up to number 9 on the weekly Top 40 countdown. Stay right there because Gronin Barrett has some wonderful Hollywood gossip coming up for you.
1: The weekly Top 40. Rick D's counting them down.
0: From Tinseltown, here in Hollywood, it's the weekly Top 40 countdown. We have the 40 most intense hits in all the USA, according to Radio and Records magazine. And at number 8, it's the Honey Drippers, made up of Robert Plant, Jimmy Page, Jeff Beck, and a guy who had a couple of hits in 76 with a group called Chic, Nile Rodgers, who comes down off of his platform shoes to record this with the Honey Drippers. Here's C.

Those are the Honey Drippers and Sea of Love, slipping 3 to number 8 on the weekly top 40 countdown. And at number 7, it's a guy who just loves to party. In fact, he's pretty well known in trashy newspaper circles for his drinking, carousing, and cuddling in public. And believe it or not, he says now he has changed his ways. Now he's doing it all in private. Here's Julian Lennon and Velocity.

0: Julian Lennon, that's Vallott, and Vallott is up to number 7 on the weekly Top 40 Countdown. Well, here she is. Yes, with all the muck you could stand from Hollywood, it's Gronin Barrett from Hollywood, and yes, good weekend to you, Gronin.
1: Oh, thank you so much, Rick Dees. Well, let's not waste any time. This story is so powerfully meaningful, it may change your life.
0: Mm-hmm.
1: Liz Taylor herself is here with us, and now, these are actual quotes from Liz before each of her marriages.
0: Before each of her marriages, okay. Marriage number 1.
2: Oh, you know, your heart knows when you meet the right man. Is there no doubt that Nikki is the one I want to spend the rest of my life with? Isn't that fabulous?
0: Fabulous. Marriage number 2.
2: I just want to be with Michael, to be his wife. He enjoys sitting at home, smoking his pipe, reading, painting, and that's what I enjoy doing, all except the smoking the pipe.
0: Marriage number 3.
2: Oh, I'm so in love. This may last 2 weeks.
0: Number 4.
2: I've never been happier in my life. We will be on our honeymoon for at least 30 or 40 years.
0: We believed you. Number 5.
2: Oh, I'm so happy with Richard Burton. I can't believe it. I love him enough to stand by him no matter what.
0: Right. Marriage number 6.
2: Oh, I married Richard again.
0: Mm-hmm.
2: There'll be no more bloody marriages or divorces. Mm. We are stuck like chicken feathers to tar.
0: Boy, did they melt fast. And marriage number 7.
2: Oh, John Warner is the best lover I've ever met.
0: Mm.
2: I want to be buried with him.
0: Oh, gosh. Ending in divorce in 82. Now, listen. What do you have to say for yourself?
2: Rick, are you available?
0: Easy now. You're already engaged again, though.
2: Yes, and I've never been happier.
0: Mm-hmm. The story speaks for itself, wouldn't you agree, Gronin Barrett?
1: I certainly would. Remember, it's not the men in your life, it's the life in your man.
0: We'll be this right after back.
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0: You got it. Hey, the guy number 6 is causing mass bedlam all over North America. People are starting to call him the Canadian Boss. His latest album, Reckless, had advance orders of close to 1 million copies. The only other album to make such a strong debut in 1984 was Bruce Springsteen's Born in the USA. Go get 'em, Bryan Adams. Here he is with Run to You.

0: which goes up to number 6 on the weekly Top 40 Countdown. Well, it is time once again for the weekly Top 40 Challenge. It is a great chance for you to become the proud owner of a state-of-the-art Sanyo Stereo FM-AM cassette playing system. It impresses just about everybody in the world. All you need to do is listen ever so carefully to this tiny little bit of music and see if you can identify the artist and the title. Okay? It's a little snippet of sound. Figure out what song it comes from. Give us the artist and the title. Have you got it? Okay, here it is. All right. Now all you do is write your answer down on a postcard, artist and title. Send it to Rick D's Weekly Top 40 Challenge, Box 196, Hollywood, California, 90078. It's very simple. Make sure you put your telephone number down on that card, too, because every week we choose a winner at random from all the correct entries received by this Friday. And don't forget, you can enter as many times as you like. But make sure you put the phone number on the postcard, because we do call the winner every week. The contest is sponsored by D's Creations.
1: Pokey Smoke!
0: Yep, you're right. So send as many postcards as you wish. News of the Offbeat is coming right up.
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3: I have a real important announcement to make.
0: Our secretary, Candy Plastique of the Weekly Top 40. Okay, Candy, what is it?
3: Okay, here comes my Weekly Top 40 chocolate.
0: I've told you about these before. They were to stop. No.
3: Well, it seems that the clairvoyance convention has been canceled due to unforeseen circumstances.
0: Oh,
3: yes. Did you get it? Due to unforeseen circumstances.
0: You got to know what a clairvoyant is. You got to know all that stuff. Come on, just move on. You've been canceled.
3: What?
0: You're this part of the show with you has been canceled. So.
3: Ooh, hostile vibes. Bad attitude, Rick.
0: Please. Here's Duran Duran, Wild Boys.

0: our group of the year for 1984. It's Duran Duran, Wild Boys. And at number four, it's another group that did okay in 84, especially when you consider that 1985 will be their 18th year together. It's Chicago at number four, and you're the inspiration.
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2: Neil Young. From September 2005, this is The Painter from Neil Young, 2005, The Year in Review on Crap from the Past.

also confess that I'm not a big Neil Young fan. I know he's from Canada, and I really like Canada. I just don't like the... I wish I did, because he's one of those critical darlings that I'm supposed to really enjoy. But aside from Arc the single, which I have, I'm not a big Neil Young fan. If you don't know what I'm talking about, that's okay. And if you do, boy, you're the hippest people ever, because I have Arc the single. That's right. That there, The Painter, a Neil Young song from September 2005, as we plow through 2005, the year in review. I'm Ron Boogie Monster Gerber. This is Crap from the Past, originating from KFAI in Minneapolis, beamed out worldwide on the net web. Well, and also on the various affiliates all over the world. And what have I here? Oh, a song that's just representative of a production technique that drives me nuts. I guess I can blame Kanye West for this, because it's all his fault. He take an old soul song, speed it up to twice normal speed, and then put beats over it and do your rapping and stuff over the sped-up hook. Find that mighty irritating. Kind of like the James Brown screaming embedded in the drum lines from the late 80s. This gives me hives. But I'll play you a perfect example and one of the stupidest production techniques I think I've ever heard used in a pop song. From February 2005, this is an artist I know nothing about called Akon, A-K-O-N, and a song called Lonely. Now I'll play as much of this as I can stand on

0: can't believe I had a girl.
1: You know, the word suck doesn't do justice to Lonely by Akon, A-K-O-N. And that turd was released to radio in February 2005 as we plow through 2005, the year in review. Not what you expected? Ho-ho! How could you foresee this?
2: And hang on a minute here.
1: A lot of bands coming back out of nowhere, and Judas Priest is one of them, and that's what I will play for you now. Also from February 2005, this is a song called Revolution by Judas Priest. Yes, that Judas Priest. You got another thing coming indeed. Delivering the goods. Still, my goodness, this is on Epic Records, so they're not on Sanctuary yet, but they will be. That's just how it works. Judas Priest and Revolution on Crack from the Past.

Judas Priest. I was never a big fan. Whoops. Here, I'll fade it out gently then. Judas Revolution from Judas Priest, released February 2005 as part of Crap from the Past 2005 Year in Review. And just like you heard Mr. Manilow retrashing his song Copacabana 2005, Depeche Mode released a new album in 2005. Or maybe technically the end of 2004, but this is billed as Enjoy the Silence 04. Why do they do this? I'm just going to talk over this here. The album that accompanied this, or might have came a couple months after this, got pretty good reviews for a Depeche Mode album. But this is from March 2005, Enjoy the Silence 04. I'm Ron Boogie Monster Gerber. This is Crap from the Past on KFAI 2005, The Year in Review.

I've heard enough of Enjoy the Silence. 04, that is Depeche Mode, sounding, God, sounding like they did back in 1984, 5, 3, whenever that was a hit. Oh, Enjoy the Silence. No, that was 1990. Sorry, got that mixed up there for a second. Ugh, boy, why would you do that to your own song? Deep cleansing breath here. Now, Super Listener Tom's not here tonight. He's out enjoying himself on the town. He's allowed to do that. I'm here playing the stuff he'd enjoy if he were here. David Bowie had quite a presence in 2005. I'm not sure if he actually released a solo record, but his spirit is amongst a whole bunch of releases, and I'm going to play three things here that are all Bowie-related, and Super Listener Tom would certainly approve. From May 2005, this is billed as Used and My Chemical Romance, and a remake of Vanilla Ice's Under Pressure. That's right. May 2005 on Cut from the Past.

right, that's good enough. Used in My Chemical Romance is how it's billed there. Under Pressure, remake of the Queen and David Bowie song, and released to radio in May 2005 as part of Crap from the Past's 2005, the year in review. And, okay, David Bowie certainly had a presence in that particular record because it's one of his songs. But the sound of David Bowie and old classic Bowie records permeated a couple of releases throughout 2005. Most notably, to me anyway, is this one here from Franz Ferdinand. The lead-off single from their second album came out in August 2005. Give a little listen to Do You Want To?

0: and go, kind of catchy. It's just kind of catchy. I'll leave it at that. Franz Ferdinand, a band that takes their sound kind of like from the old Bowie records and the Talking Head records and takes some of their cover art from Kraftwerk. Interesting. Do You Want To, the lead-off single from the second album that came out in the summer of 2005.
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series, number five. Number five by Cincinnati's own Lemon Pipers. Lemon Pipers, great jamboree, 22 minutes before 9 o'clock. Your little bitty smiling buddy going to about 9 o'clock tonight. 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
1: 20 minutes before 9 o'clock. Now, Larry Clark coming up at 9 o'clock tonight on WSAI. Julie in the Sky is sung by John Fred and his Playboy Band. Sweet soul music for you, darling. Dave Gray, the telephone lady, standing by to take your calls now at 921-5105. Don't forget, when you hear a Beatles song played from the new album, be the first to call to win that album. Magical Mystery Tours.

0: Oh, okay. That's called Judy in Disguise, sung by John Fred and his Playboy band. It's 17 minutes before 9 o'clock at a time to leave. Sherby the Wonder Dog, how are you? Sherby the biggest and sweetest doggy in the whole wide world. Okay, we're going to let you do the weather forecast in just a minute. Stand by.
1: The next call will be the winner on the last contest, correct? This is the call. This.
2: 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KCBQ presents a winner this in slow motion.
1: Is the call. 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
2: The instant this? Before winning.
3: Bill Brooks.
1: Bill?
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1: You have just won. 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
1: won, just
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1: just
2: winning.
1: Won, just won KCBQ's last contest.
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4: What prize package number do you want?
2: A moment of trial.
3: Yeah, well, wait a minute. All right, geez, I gotta get one of them, don't I?
4: There are probably well over 200,000 people out there ready to strangle you. 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
3: That's
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3: I wish that I wrote down with.
4: Or a helicopter. Or
2: a moment of decision.
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3: Yeah.
4: Let me confer for one moment with the judges.
2: A moment of giving.
4: Bill, you have just won a brand new 1972 Ferrari.
2: And a moment of receiving.
3: That's all right. Man, I don't know what to say. I don't. God, I've been playing it for a long time.
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2: 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I love it. Everybody want to get in and join and celebrate? I'll tell you what, pick up that phone right now and hug it. 570-1234. Tell us what it is you want to hear. We'll play it for you. We're going to have a celebration. It's going to be an all celebration for the entire Milky Way.
3: Who is this?
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3: Well, Dennis, are you helping us celebrate our birthday?
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5: 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A 100-hour boogie is on your way. 100 hours of no commercial, non-stop boogie. The time is right. I'm going to hold you tight. And we're going to explode in ecstasy.
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6: A decision, and I've got to make it fast, or my life's gonna turn out like crap. The decision is yes or no. I can't think of which one is the right answer. I'm at a fork in the road. There's two ways to go, not just one. If only there was one way, it would be so easy. I wouldn't be forced into this choice, this decision-making process. Oh no! I can't decide. There's too many decisions.
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11: 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Back in 1969, 1970, there was a guy who had a lot of money. 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
11: 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He gave it all away till he was... 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
6: 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Coming up, sometime this hour, Barbara Streisand, Rita Coolidge, Andrew Gold, Crosby, Stills, and Nash, and ELO. This is Elton John.
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0: until 7 o'clock tonight. We'll have winners every 20 minutes. 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
7: 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That'll be happening now until 6 p.m. The 25 winners from the winning combination will be out there trying their combination of luck to see if they can win the $500 cash prize.
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10: My pappy said, son, you're going to drive me to drinking if you don't stop driving that hot rod Lincoln. Have you heard the story of the hot rod race with the Fords and Lincolns was setting the pace? That story is true. I'm

0: happened to throw my bail. He said, son, you're gonna drive me to drinking if you don't stop driving that hot rod Lincoln.
1: We're back with hour two of tonight's Classic Countdown show. That's Commander Cody in the number 14 spot from the spring of 1972 when Congress approved the Equal Rights Amendment to the Constitution and sent it along to the states for an up or down vote.
2: I think the passage of the Equal Rights Amendment by the Senate is a major triumph for American women and I think for American men.
1: Congresswoman Bella Abzug. Ringo Starr and Al Green are coming up in the top 25. Now, David Gates and Brad with the number 13 record from the spring of 72 in the Sunday night countdown. You shall.

0: with Ringo playing the peacemaker between a feuding John Lennon and Paul McCartney. That's Back Off Boogaloo at number 12 from the spring of 1972. When some of the top hits at the movie box office were Cabaret with Liza Minnelli, Alfred Hitchcock's Frenzy, the X-rated animated feature Fritz the Cat, and Woody Allen's Play It Again, Sam.
1: There's no secret, kid. Dames are simple. I never met one that didn't understand a slap in the mouth or a slug from a 45.
0: Stand by for the Rolling Stones in our top 25, but first Al Green with the number 11 record from the spring of 72.

0: The Rolling Stones tossing those tumbling dice. The number 10 record from the spring of 1972 when Apollo 16 astronauts Charles Duke, Thomas Mattingly, and John Young blasted off on our fifth successful moon mission.
1: Apollo 16 now 62 nautical miles in altitude, 135 nautical miles downrange.
2: 16 Houston, 4 minutes. 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
0: And the Stylistics with falsetto maestro Russell Tompkins Jr. had the number 9 record in the top 25. Here's Betcha by Golly Wow.

slow dancing and romancing with the Stylistics from the spring of 1972. Glad to have you with us this evening. I'm Dick Bartley. Countdown classics from Paul Simon, The Shy Lights, Neil Young, and America are coming up. Let's head back to the spring of 1972 for the number 8 record in our top 25 classic countdown. It's Rhyme and Paul Simon's Mother and Child Reunion.

0: The great reggae sound of Paul Simon's Mother and Child Reunion, painting a picture in words, music, and voices of the spring of 1972, when President Richard Nixon boarded Air Force One and took off from Moscow, becoming the first American president to visit the Soviet Union.
1: We do expect to make some progress, in which two great peoples, the Russian people and the American people, despite philosophical differences that are very deep, can find ways to live in peace in the world.
0: The Shy Lights are just around the corner, and now Brooklyn's own Robert John with The Lion Sleeps Tonight from the spring of 72 in this classic countdown.

Eugene Record and the Shy Lights and the number 6 tune in our Spring of 72 countdown, Oh Girl. Some of the best-selling record albums that spring were Harvest by Neil Young, America's self-titled debut, Fragile from Yes, George Harrison's Concert for Bangladesh, Paul Simon by Paul Simon, Harry Nilsson's Nilsson Schmilsson, Eat a Peach by the Allman Brothers Band, and Roberta Flack's First Take. Now, Michael Jackson with the number 5 single from the Spring of 72.

Neil Young's Heart of Gold, the number 4 record from the spring of 72. J. Edgar Hoover died that May at the age of 77. Hoover was the first director of the FBI and, for 50 years, one of the most powerful men in America. And the countdown continues with the Staple Singers at number 3.

The Staple Singers from the spring of 1972, when the rock and roll musical Grease was brand new on Broadway. Some of the other top shows were Godspell, Lenny, Sugar, Jesus Christ Superstar, No No Nanette, and The Prisoner of Second Avenue. And America had the number two record in our top 25,

Dewey, Dan, and Jerry, that's America's Horse with No Name from the spring of 1972. Welcome back to the spring of 72 for the number one record. There's never been a hit like this before or since. The First Time Ever I Saw Your Face by Roberta Flack, a record that took off thanks to the Clint Eastwood movie Play Misty for Me.

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2: Well, I hope you do. Hi-Lo Jackpot number 21 contains a secret amount of cash. 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Do you think you're ready?
4: I'm ready.
2: All right, go.
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2: Low. Time is up. Your guesses were incorrect, Marshall. Another chance to play high-low and cop the cash happens at any moment from WNDE.
5: Oh, yeah. So nice to win cash on WIFE. Milo McKenna's. She was off at 1202 Winton Speedway. She won $100 in lucky telephone on WIFE. There's Johnny Rivers, Summer Rain. Johnny Rivers and Summer Rain on the Jay Reynolds Show. This old winter is taking its toll on the Indianapolis streets, as it always does. And everybody always complains, oh, our streets. There's one spot out on Lafayette Road there around 33rd. It's just pretty wild. I lost my car in there for a little while last night. I had to, you know, dig around, find it and all that. Hey, traffic information we'll have for you throughout the afternoon here. Next hour, checking Edmonton and Tom Harlow right here on Lucky 13 Radio. It's 21 degrees currently downtown. We'll get them out for you, though, as soon as possible.
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1: This is Music Mike. 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

joint making its debut on the Willis Ruby Show. And I like it. It's growing on me. Tiger Boys on the Galactic record label in a tune called Kiss of an Angel. Yes. Just please. Do you have to? No, don't do it. 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Petula.

0: She had the voice of an angel. Had a lot of great 45, that's for sure. 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
1: Go ahead, turn it up and sing along. Dave the Rave's Relics and Rarities.

0: on the Soul Patrol on this soulful weekend, right? Aretha Franklin, the first 45 of hers to hit the top 100 on the Billboard charts. I never loved a man the way I love you.
1: Watch out! Here comes another Relics and Rarities show.

Smash, my second Sure Shot 45 of the show. Those are the Monterays from 1963 on the Impala record label. What a great tune called Without a Girl. And Dave the Rave knows that without a girl, just look in my eye. What do you see? Do you see a tear in my eye? Those were taking your calls at 609-948-HITS. 609-948-4487. You think of a lost 45 and take the Relics and Rarities Challenge.

0: 1968, a former Day of the Rave Discover of the Week. 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
4: I wasn't going to mention this, but before the show, I was hanging out. And I went to use the bathroom earlier, and I went to knock on the stall to see if somebody was in there. And the dude was like, come in. Is that normal Toronto behavior? I ran away. I didn't know what to do. I'm on national TV. I got to take a pee. That's not a good thing, is it? I wonder who it was. It was somebody in this room. Don't fuck around. I know your shoes. I'll figure it out. We're doing a shoe check after the show before everyone leaves. Put that on my list. I have a list at the back. How's my hair looking? Is it okay? Yeah. What's left of it? I'm balding, which is... you know what I love about balding besides nothing? I love the fact that the people insist on telling you you're balding. They're like, man, you're going bald. Like, I have no idea. You know? Like, I don't spend an hour in the bathroom crying every fucking morning with 16 mirrors set up reflecting off each other. It changes your perspective in life when you're balding. Like, I used to look at women's breasts. Now I just look at men with full heads of hair. I'm just like, look at that hair. That's not real. You know what pisses me off? When I see like a homeless guy with a full head of hair. Come on, he doesn't need that hair. I could use that hair, man. I could become something with that hair. He's walking down the street with a pompadour with gum in it. There is no justice in this world.
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1: He famously sang about being in the right place at the wrong time, but Dr. John's more than half-century career proved he was more often in the right place at the right times.
2: Been in the right place, but been a wrong time.
1: Dr. John won 6 Grammys, was inducted into the Rock and Roll Hall of Fame, and became an icon in the music industry and an ambassador for the New Orleans sound across the world. Still, in one interview with us, he said he tried not to let success go to his head.
3: I don't think about any of that. You know what? The stuff I think about is like, right now, I'm thinking about music. I'm what I'm doing next. What's there? That don't matter, any of that. It's like, that's the kind of stuff you get. If I let my brains ever go in that direction, I'm going to have an extra wop. I already got plexus, too many. I already got wop brain cells that's useless. So I got to keep focus on other stuff.
1: Dr. John was born in New Orleans, where he was better known by his given name, Mac Rebeneck. He began his musical career as a guitarist and session musician on recordings by fellow musical greats like Professor Longhair, Art Neville, and Frankie Ford. A move to Los Angeles in the 60s had him backing Sonny and Cher, the Rolling Stones, and Aretha Franklin.
2: Walk on gilded splinter.
1: But soon he developed his own persona as Dr. John, the Night Tripper. It was a mix of voodoo funk and psychedelic rock that paid homage to his New Orleans roots. But he admitted his gravelly New Orleans voice wasn't that of a singer's. His debut album, Gree-Gree, changed all that and put him on the road to stardom. It was a rocky road at times, and he admitted, like many other rock and roll stars, that he dabbled in drugs.
2: Such a night. Such a night.
1: But the hits kept on coming from Such a Night.
2: Under the bride, under the groom.
1: To his 1989 collaboration with Ricky Lee Jones for Makin' Whoopee, which won him a Grammy, the first in a long line of Grammy Awards. His voice became one of the most recognizable in the world, featured on everything from cartoons and kid shows to Popeye's chicken commercials.
2: I love that chicken from Popeye.
1: As he reached the top of the music world, he always gave credit to his New Orleans roots and the giants who came before him.
3: And I'd like to thank Professor Longhair. I'd like to thank Huey Piano Smith, James Book, and all the great piano players in New Orleans, all the great musicians in New Orleans, and God bless y'all. Thank you.

0: the ZCOM Radio Hour as we remember Dr. John, gone at the age of 77. Really sad about that. Out of all the musicians I've seen in my lifetime, it's probably been Dr. John the most out of all. And I will certainly miss him and all the great shows I saw him over the years. I'm Bart Shore. It's the ZCOM Radio Hour. Didn't get to see this show, but boy, I wish I was there. The band, The Last Waltz with Dr. John. And this is such a night on the ZCOM Radio Hour.
1: Y'all know the doctor? 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

0: Dr. John from 1972. It's Ico Ico. We heard the band from The Last Waltz with Dr. John and Such a Night.
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1: Her name, of course, is Helen Reddy, and that's from her new LP, Ear Candy, at Music Radio, WHB. Good morning. How are you? It's a nice day outside. Wish we were outside playing tennis. Don't forget this weekend, the 15th through the 19th of June, of course, at the Kansas City Racquet Club, our very own WHB Open Tennis Tournament. Get out there and have a good time. Get some suntan on you. Show it.
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7: 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KCMO, that's Frankie Valli in my eyes. Adored you. Kansas City weather, mostly sunny, warm and humid, the weatherman says this afternoon. High today, 85. Clear to partly cloudy tonight and tomorrow. Mid-60s tonight, mid to upper 80s tomorrow. 76 right now with James Taylor on KCMO.
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9: Hey, listen, me and my buddy here are rice cars at the Jewish Community Center.
8: Uh-huh.
9: We visit the early morning at 6, man. We're wondering if you could do a lifeguard rap for us.
8: Lifeguard rap?
9: Yeah, buddy.
8: At the Jewish Community Center.
9: Yeah, you could do something interesting with that, I'm sure.
8: Yeah, it sounds like it's got some definite potential. Let me work on that thing. Yeah, sure, buddy. Yeah, sure. You got the rap music? Let me see. Lifeguard. There's got to be some easy words to write. Yeah. All right, go ahead. Roll it. Let's work on it. Lifeguard rap.
10: At the JCC. Come on now. Get it. Boom, boom. G-lang. Here we go. Sitting in my high chair, watching the old geezers, varicose veins and pulmonary wheezers. Here's Mr. Kupferberg easing on in. 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

0: Swim if you don't mind. 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
1: At the JCC.
0: Yeah, let's rap. 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

0: nacho cheese. 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
1: cheese. Flashback continues. I'm John DiBella, and this week we're exploring the wonderful world of colors. Right now, the spotlight's on red.
2: I should have known.
1: The Circle and Red Rubber Ball, a Paul Simon tune from 1966 on Flashback Salute to Red.
2: If you were red tonight.
1: Red is one of the most vivid colors, and it suggests an array of different things. Seeing red when you're angry or turning red when you're embarrassed. There's Mars, the red planet. You couldn't have watched TV back in, say, 1958 without associating the word red with Native Americans, the so-called Indians.
3: Indians!
1: Though many Americans had never seen an Indian face to face, they were a daily sight on TV. One of TV's best-known red men wasn't really an Indian at all. Michael Ancera, who played Cochise on Broken Arrow, is actually a Lebanese-American. 1971's Song of the Year reflected America's raised consciousness concerning the Indian. It was Paul Revere and the Raiders' Indian Reservation.
2: They took the whole Cherokee Nation.
1: This week, we're celebrating colors, and right now, the green light's on. 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It's a Christmas color, too. With all the money we spend at Christmas time, it reminds me why we call our money greenbacks. It's only during this century that greenbacks, paper money, more or less replace coins as our daily currency. This week, we celebrate colors like red, green, and gold. 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We've all seen it, and a few of us are even lucky enough to own some. 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Rita Payne's Band of Gold. 5 months on the charts back in the spring and summer of 1970.
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8: WMCI. It's back. And this time you won't want to miss it. 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
9: Looks like it's going to be a pretty dreary day today. We don't have any rain in the forecast, but no sun either. It's going to be a high of 65. Tonight, clear, low of 55. And for Monday, sunshine, high of 75. Downtown now in the city, it's 57. 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

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It's our second hour, theme hour, a different theme each week. This week, songs about rain. There are a lot of great tunes with rain in the title, and this is in no way a complete list. Time does not allow for that, but it is a good list. And when better to do rain songs than in April? Can't really do them in November or the summertime, but April is a perfect fit. April showers bring May flowers, after all. So here we go. Grab your umbrellas. Creedence starts us off. 1970.

It's raining, it's pouring. This hour on Let the Good Times Roll, songs about rain. Supertramp there with their entry. I always liked that song, especially the bridge, the middle part of that song. It's Raining Again, 1983. My memory of that song, I had just moved to Cleveland, Ohio when that song was on the radio, and it rained quite a bit in Cleveland, being on the lake like they are. Wasn't used to that much rain, but always like that song, like Cleveland too. Rain on the Roof, that was Lovin' Spoonful before that, number 10 song in 1966. And Creedence Clearwater Revival started off the rainstorm with We'll Stop the Rain. Well, when you got songs like this, why stop? That's what I say. Led Zeppelin, In Through the Outdoor, what a great album, what a great tune. 1979.

Disco from 1978. Eruption from Britain and I Can't Stand the Rain, top 20 song. And the Dramatics from Detroit before that, the top five, In the Rain from 72. Both of those songs starting off with a dramatic thunder sound effect. And we might have more of that as we go through this playlist. And Led Zeppelin, Fool in the Rain to start the set, although those words are never uttered. And the lyrics, that from 1979. Well, Eruption can't stand the rain, but Eddie Rabbit kind of likes it.

Showers wash all my cares away. I wake up to a sunny day. There's something to that. I know that in the summertime when it's been hot for a long time, I crave a good thunderstorm to come in and just wash all that dust away and cool things off. Eddie Rabbit, number one tune in 81 on the pop and the country chart. I love a rainy night. It's Songs About Rain this week in our second hour theme hour. Let's come in from the rain, dry off a bit, shake out our umbrellas. My name is Mark Nielsen. It is Let the Good Times Roll here on CPL Radio. Back in 2 minutes to splash around some more. Come on back.

Times Roll. You're on CPL Radio. My name is Mark Nielsen. Maybe it's raining where you are as you listen to this. It does tend to do that more in April, that's for sure. It's been raining here most of the week. And it's raining here on the radio right now. All songs with rain in the title. And I wasn't sure about this next one. Too obvious, too overplayed. But my girlfriend said, you've got to play it. It's a fun song to sing along to. Can't do a rain theme without this one. I think she's right. Rain.

Man, that's a good song. I haven't heard that one in a while. Bill Collins, a gospel choir, and Eric Clapton there on lead guitar. Bill thought that song sounded like an Eric Clapton song. He says, Eric, come on in and play lead guitar for this one. I Wish It Would Rain Down from the 1989 album, but seriously, folks, right there at the end of the decade. Song was number 3 in 1990. Shh. Technically not in our wheelhouse of the 50s, 60s, 70s, and 80s. Right there across the line in the 90s, it did make number 3 on the Hot 100, but such a good song, I felt it was worth breaking the rule a little bit. I mean, after all, it was released in 1989 on the album, so it gets in on a technicality. Rhythm of the Rain before that, that's the Cascades, a band from San Diego, number 3 in 63. And B.J. Thomas, Raindrops Keep Falling on My Head, from the movie Butch Cassidy and the Sundance Kid. Number 1 song in 1970. Now, this was a big comeback hit for Neil Sedaka after being out of the top 40 for a decade. Number 1 in 74, here's Laughter in the Rain.

walked out this morning and I wrote down this song. I just can't remember who to send it to.

James Taylor from Sweet Baby James, his second album, 1970, Fire and Rain, number three song. And before that, Bruce Hornsby and the Range, third single from their debut album, The Way It Is. We heard Mandolin Rain, number four song in 1987. And Neil Sedaka started off that set of songs with Rain in the title. Let's bring this rainstorm to a close with this little heard gem from Irma Thomas. It's raining for a couple more minutes anyway. From 1962.

0: That last song, not a huge national hit, but a big regional hit in the South. Recorded in New Orleans, written by Ellen Toussaint. It's Raining, Irma Thomas. These rain songs tend to be slower and more melancholy. Did you notice that? Makes sense, I guess. Not a lot of straight-ahead rockers. There are a lot of tunes we did not get to. I really wanted to play, among other things, Purple Rain, The Prince, but that would have taken 8 minutes, and there's just too many good tunes to get to, so I'm going to play Purple Rain in next week's show. And the first hour is sort of a leftover. That's all for now. That's the show. I gotta go. Thank you so much for listening. Hope you didn't get too wet. Check out the show on Facebook. Let the Good Times Roll radio show. When you're there, you'll see a link that says past shows here. 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Again, that's Let the Good Times Roll radio show on Facebook. My name is Mark Nielsen. 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
4: Magic Cleveland with me. Magic 105.7 meteorologist Shane Hollett has really given us a super forecast. Sunny today with a high of 50. Overnight, fair and mild, down to 35 degrees. Tomorrow is going to be a beautiful fair day with a high of 52. We may have some scattered showers. It is currently 30 degrees at the Rock and Roll Hall of Fame.
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7: 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Broadway Bill Lee, 539, running that professionally trained tongue of mine, and you're going to find no muss, no fuss, no mess, just pay less. KTU Party Patrol on a roll at Payless Shoes tomorrow, 16115 Northern Boulevard. Try real hard to find him. Murray Hill Shopping Center, Flushing. Everybody going to be rushing over there tomorrow from 5 to 7, revving with the KTU Party Patrol. You know they're going to have passes to the Boogeyman Ball. All-star in the original Angelina Robin S. Right over there at Payless in Queens, New York City. Weather, this just means partly cloudy. Say howdy to an overnight low of around 5-0. Clouding up tomorrow, high score 64 right now. 58 in Ellingtonville, 59 in Sayville. A certain amount of sunshine and 59 in Bronxville. 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
2: 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It's 3:02, and this is Carol Douglas and Doctor's Orders.
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0: Righteous Brothers and Soul and Inspiration, one of the finest examples of what came to be known as blue-eyed soul. Bobby Hatfield of the Righteous Brothers explained what soul meant to him.
1: It's an inner feeling that you have to put into a song. I guess another word for it would be a projection. It's a way of selling a song. Everyone doesn't have it. A lot of the listeners have it. But of course, there's also people like Glen Campbell also have soul, but it's a different soul. The Beatles have a different soul. They have their own bag. Eddie Arnold has his own bag, and all the way down the line, it's not the rhythm and blues type soul that everybody takes soul for.
0: The history of rock and roll now moves on with a collage of number one records from 1966. Just

0: In 1966, a supergroup was born. Cass Elliot remembered the first hit of the Mamas and Papas.
1: The record California Dreamin' came out in the fall of 66, and John had written California Dreamin' and a couple of other tunes and didn't exactly know what kind of music it was. We knew it wasn't folk music, but we didn't know if it was rock and roll yet either, you know, so we rearranged it and sang it, and the more we played it, the more it sounded like rock and roll.

0: California Dreamin', the first of 3 million sellers in a row for the Mamas and Papas. The Mamas and Papas were produced by Lou Adler, who also worked with a folk rock guitarist from Baton Rouge, Louisiana. His real name was John Ramostella, but he became Johnny Rivers.
1: I'd done things like Seventh Son and Mountain of Love and Memphis, Maybelline, Midnight Special, tunes like that. And to go in and do a ballad with lush strings and everything on it was a total departure, and it was sort of a gamble for us. And I worked on it for 2 or 3 months, finally perfected it.

0: The Poor Side of Town, written and sung by Johnny Rivers. It was number one in the fall of 1966. About the same time, an emotional love song with sensitive lyrics was recorded by the Association. The song's writer, Terry Kirkman.
1: I was putting myself through the paces of really trying to write at the time, looking for ideas. And one night I came up with the word cherish, which was not exactly a word that I used every day. And there it sat on the paper, and I thought it has a kind of a nice sound to it. And I tried to force something to come out of it, and nothing happened. 3 weeks later, I came in the apartment after rehearsal one night. I got in about 11 o'clock, and at 11:36, the song was done.

With Cherish, the association found their sound, which they stayed with for songs like Wendy and Never My Love. Next, the sound of 1967, when the history of rock and roll continues. The history of rock and roll continues into 1967. Bobby Gentry created a song of the South about Choctaw Ridge, the Tallahatchie Bridge, and Billy Joe. Was it

0: Ode to Billy Joe left people with a haunting question, one which singer-songwriter Bobby Gentry vowed never to answer. That vow lasted 9 years, until a motion picture was released based on Ode to Billy Joe. The same year, a New York group was grooving with one of their biggest records. Felix Cavallari of the Rascals talked about the inspiration for his work.
1: Well, the concept of grooving came about as part of a dream state that I was existing in relationship with a young lady. And since being in a group makes us work on Friday and Saturday, Sunday was the time to be with the young lady. So that's the grooving on Sunday afternoon.

0: The Rascals and Groovin' from the spring of 1967. And Neil Diamond had a hit, Born of Frustration.
1: Basically, it was a song about a guy saying that I'm just not making it during the day. All the uptight and the bad things that are happening to me are coming during the day. I don't dig my job, and I'm just not getting where I want to be. And when the nighttime comes along, I get together with my girl, or I get a chance to breathe a little bit, and I'm not tied down by all the things that leave me cold during the daytime.

0: Neil Diamond and Thank the Lord for the Nighttime from the summer of 1967. The history of rock and roll continues with a collage of more big hits from 1967.
1: Do you like

In 1967, campus unrest was just beginning to make itself heard, and For What It's Worth was an early song to capture that feeling. The group was the Buffalo Springfield, which would later break up and form the groundwork for Poco, Loggins and Messina, and Crosby, Stills, Nash and Young. The history of rock and roll moves on with a collage of number one music from 1967.

0: The number one hits of 1967. Procol Harum had a hit in 1967. Their name was explained by their lyricist, Keith Reed.
1: It was the name of a cat. It belonged to a friend of ours. He said, look, this is interesting. He showed us the pedigree certificate that went with his cat. There was all different names on it, and the actual cat was called Procol Harum. Somebody said, well, why don't you call the group Procol Harum? Seemed like a good idea. It was a fairly abstract name, you know, it didn't really tie us down to any one kind of image.

0: Whiter Shade of Pale was considered a very heavy record in 1967. Millions searched its swirling fandangos for a deep, secret meaning. Actually, the song was a put-on, based entirely on the pretentiousness of other tunes of the time. Again, Keith Reid.
1: The actual phrase, a whiter shade of pale, somebody meant to say one thing and they put all the words in the wrong order. When people mean to say, you're looking very pale, or you've gone a bit white, but they said a whiter shade of pale. It was like an unconscious thing. And that stuck in my mind. That was a bit of magic went into my mind there, and I retained that. I used it in a song.
0: From Procol Harum, the history of rock and roll moves on to explore the rock groups of the mid-60s next. The history of rock and roll continues with rock groups of the mid-60s. We begin with Gary Lewis and the Playboys.

0: This diamond ring was written in part by Al Kooper, a founding member of Blood, Sweat, and Tears. It was recorded in 1965 by the son of comedian Jerry Lewis.
1: You know, trying to do exactly what my dad's doing right off the bat, now that's stupid. I could never do what he's doing now. So I got a group together and, you know, started doing something that he had never done. Sort of like earning my own identity first. And then if I make it there, I can go into comedy or do a picture or maybe a TV series and people will know it's me, you know.
0: Jerry Lewis's career spanned 5 years, including 7 top 10 records in a row. We'll hear more of them later on in the history. But for now, here's a song composed by one of Buddy Holly's crickets, Sonny Curtis. It was a hit in 1966 for the Bobby Fuller Four.

I Fought the Law from the Bobby Fuller 4, 1966. Later that year, a band from Chicago became one of the first American groups to cover a British hit. The original version had been by Them, a band led by Van Morrison. But in America, the million seller belonged to the Shadows.

0: The Shadows of Night and Gloria. It came out in March of 1966, and the same month brought the first number one record for a group from Long Island, New York. Guitarist Gene Cornish recalled their beginning.
1: We had a different name every show, from the Sardines, the Crayons, you know, and it got to the point where we needed a name because no one knew who we were. So Dino was watching the Little Rascals on television, so we decided on the Rascals.
2: One, two, three!

0: Good Lovin' from the Young Rascals, one of the earliest blue-eyed soul bands. We'll hear more from the Rascals later on, but for now, a group from the Pacific Northwest that featured a young singer named Mark Lindsay.
1: A man approached us and said, "Oh, you must be rock and rollers. You have long hair and you're not wearing a Homburg hat and a business suit. Therefore, I deem you to be rock and rollers." And we said, "Yes, it's true. We haven't been known to rock and to roll occasionally."
0: The man was Dick Clark, who offered the group a unique deal, starring in a daily half-hour television series, Where the Action Is.
1: He said, "We would like it to sound hip and rocking and teen and whatever." And so we said, "Okay, we accept the challenge."

0: Paul Revere and the Raiders and Kix, perhaps rock's first anti-drug song. Again, lead singer Mark Lindsay.
1: We liked the melody, and we liked especially what the song was saying. And we decided right then we'd cut it. We went in and cut it one night. It really was a little ahead of its time, I guess. We thought it was a very good song if it would just get airplay.
0: Kix got a lot of airplay in the spring of 1966 as the Raiders' first top 10 record. Sharing the charts with the Raiders were the Standells. Guitarist Larry Tamblyn recalled their biggest hit.
2: Well, Dirty Water was recorded in Armin Steiner's garage. He had a really going garage at that time. He recorded Paul Revere and the Raiders. It took us quite a long time to do because we did a lot of very unique things as far as recording, like we were doubling all the instruments, even the drums and the bass, and just doubling everything.
0: Next, the Standells, when the history of rock and roll continues. The history of rock and roll continues with the Standells.

0: Dirty Water from the Standells, April 1966. Again, lead guitarist Larry Tamplin.
1: Dirty Water was written by Ed Cobb, our producer, who was originally one of the Four Preps. He was so impressed with Boston that he just knew he had to write a song, a funky song, about what it's like living along the river there. A lot of people thought we were from Boston, of course, and none of us knew Boston from the letter B. I mean, the first time we saw Boston was when we toured there with the Rolling Stones.
0: 1966 was also the year that a 5-year-old record cut at a Michigan radio station became number one.
2: My

0: Tommy James and Hanky Panky, a song recorded in 1961, but it didn't become a hit until 1966.
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0: Be very, very quiet. 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
2: Are you serious?
1: Am I serious?
2: Am I calling number 9?
1: No, you're sure not.
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1: Yeah, sorry, man.
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1: Hi, KHFI.
3: Am I caller 9?
1: You're caller 9!
3: Yes!
1: You got it! Who is this?
3: Dawn.
1: Where are you calling from, Dawn?
3: Austin.
1: What? In Austin. Are you at home? Are you cruising?
3: I'm at home. I'm at home working on the yard.
1: You got it. 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
1: Well, you got to have boots if you live in Texas.
3: That's right.
1: Well, congratulations. Thanks for calling. What station gave it to you?
3: KHFI.
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1: Somewhere in New Jersey, there's this guy named Dave who has this giant 60s record collection and this pirate radio station in his attic with a transmitter he built from the Allied catalog. 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

Squad 45 and fell through the cracks. RCA Victor 45, the Galaxy's 4, and Don't Lose Your Mind. That's a hot record. Of course, with the temperature being what it is outside, at least here by the No Static Attic, even a hot

0: Boys Next Door, but on that particular 45, they call themselves the Four Wheels. Cold 45, and it's cold out there.
1: 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This is Relics and Rarities with Dave the Ray.
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1: You
0: call People. Capital 45 and a tune called I Love You, written by Chris White of the Zombies. That's the band that did it originally first, and a hit for them in England, but not a hit in America for the Zombies. A hit by, once again, People, and I Love You. And of course, well, some people have a hard time saying I love you. Sometimes it's easier just to say la, la, la, la, la, as the Delphonics sang. And of course, sometimes we make excuses. We pretend like we can't find the time. And that's the name of this record, this great one by...

0: the Great Sounded by Orpheus. A record that stayed on the charts in particular years 68, 69, 70. It kept continuing to get airplay.
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4: What's on your mind, John?
3: Well, I had a call just to ask a request from you. I got this new lamp for my apartment. I had one, but I just got a new one, and I'm all out of light bulbs. So I wondered, can I borrow a light bulb from you?
4: Well, sure, John. What wattage do you need? It's right there on the top of the bulb.
3: Oh, okay. Just a minute. Let me turn on the light and check it. Wait a minute. It's too light. Let me turn it off. Oh, wait, it's too dark. I can't see it. Just a minute. Let me turn on the light again. I can't see it. It's too light. Wait a minute. Let me turn it off. Wait, it's too dark. I can't read it. Let me turn the light back on.
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0: tree. I can almost taste that sand now. Ugh, no, you don't eat the sand. It's the Beach Boys here, 635 in Don Geronimo. Later on tonight, I'm going to try to give away another $100 bill. If you can do the Rock Lobster, you know that dance, the Rock Lobster? I'll tell you more about that later on tonight here, WPGC.
1: I know just as long as I'm with you.
0: WPGC, Geronimo on the radio, 639. Redskins have announced their preseason schedule. They'll only play one home game at RFK out of the couple exhibition games they play this year, and it'll be against the Los Angeles Raiders, right? Quarterback will be Dan Pastorini or Ken Stabler. Boy, I'm not sure, really. One more time.
1: Could I do me one more time?
0: It's one for the road, right? WPGC, Captain and Tony Tennille. Boy, what kind of vitamin E has she been taking? Get me a box full. Wait, 642. Let's go to the phone. Dialing for Dingbats again tonight here at WPGC.
2: Is this the Geronimo guy?
3: Yes, this is the Geronimo guy.
2: I was wondering, did you just announce on the radio about what we do at $100?
3: What would you do for $100?
2: What would I do for $100?
3: Yeah.
2: I'd work for it.
3: You'd work for it?
2: Yeah.
3: Who is this?
2: This is John. I live in Mount Rainier.
3: John, what kind of work would you do for $100?
2: Oh, I don't know. I'd work on the radio station with you. You know what I'd like to do for $100?
3: What?
2: I'd like to work from 6 to 8, 6 to 10 in the morning with Woodside and Elliot. That's what I'd like to
3: do. I tell you, I don't know if their egos could stand another voice in there.
2: Oh, there you go.
3: But I tell you what, I will give you $100 not to go on the morning show with Elliot and Woodside.
2: You win
3: $100.
2: Right. I can't believe it. But I'd still go on with them anyhow.
3: I thought I explained this to you, son. You got $100.
2: I did?
3: You're on the radio now. Who needs the morning show? You got the nighttime show here.
2: That's right.
3: And what's your favorite station?
2: WPGC. What else?
4: And now, another letter for the WAMCO Petroleum Answer Man. Today's letter is from Mr. Seif Wettmuller from Climax Springs, Missouri. The letter reads, Dear WAMCO Petroleum Answer Man, could you please explain this to me? I keep hearing about this year's oil shortage,
5: but you know the funny thing is we never seem to run out. You know, there's always more you can buy as long as we'll pay whatever you want for it. And excuse me if I don't break down and cry at what I saw were your year-end profits. I ain't seen so many zeros since World War II. Now, I'm just a dirt farmer, and I wouldn't know a million from a zillion, but I tend to believe there's a monkey in the wood pile. And I know you big, important, overblown fat chairs up there don't figure farmers do any more than put green stuff around your fillet mignons. Let me tell you, if you didn't have that little bit of roughage that we gave you, you'd be more uptight than you already are. So I reckon my question is this. Since us honest workers already know we're going to live longer than you stuffed shirts, what the heck kind of world is going to be left when you do finally kick the bucket? I'm sure lots of folks
4: 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Signed, Seif Wettmuller from Climax Springs, Missouri. 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Send your questions to the WAMCO Petroleum Answer Man. 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

0: may I help you?
1: Yeah, hello, Sam?
0: Sam? No, this isn't Sam.
1: This isn't San Diego?
0: Oh, no, sir. No, this is San Diego. This is Charlie and Harrigan with
1: you. Oh, San Diego.
0: Yeah,
1: I thought it was Sam Diego, the Mexican landowner.
0: No, oh, no. I can understand that your confusion in that. No.
1: Oh,
0: actually,
1: this is Steve Martin calling.
0: Hello, Steve. How are you?
1: Listen, I got this other problem.
0: Uh-huh.
1: I got this Q in my car.
0: Uh-huh.
1: How do you get rid of this thing?
0: You're supposed to cue in. Listen, I have to get back to a record here.
2: 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If I can't have you, and it's 8:51 now. 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
3: 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We'd like to stop in the proceedings this morning and make a special salute to Bradford Foonman, who may never have been a star, and you may never have heard of Bradford Foonman. But he gets me broads. We'll have Phil at 11.
4: 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Without the Braves, Padres would be in last place. 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Imaginary lover to Steve Goddard, 16 past 3. Oh.

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1: Coast to coast via satellite. I'm George Taylor Morris, and we're reeling in the years. Very few of us can forget what was starting on this weekend in 1968, the eve of the Democratic Convention in Chicago. Within a period of a week, Americans and the world would see America at its worst. Hubert Humphrey accepted the Democrats' nomination for president amid the swirling turmoil of the street riots. Hundreds of youthful demonstrators were beaten to the pavement by Chicago's finest, only to rise again to protest at another intersection in the city. The scenes were not only captured on film and television, but later on record, beginning with this track from the Windy City's Native Sons, Chicago Transit Authority.

0: Reeling in the years of the Beatles' Revolution. The Whole World is Watching chant was recorded on the streets of Chicago this week in 1968, becoming the prologue to the song Someday by Chicago Transit Authority, and the poignant Graham Nash tune, Chicago, We Can Change the World, which we, of course, couldn't at the time. What we can do, though, is have a good time with the original Boys of Summer as we move ahead to our salute to the Beach Boys, when Reeling in the Years continues on the Global Satellite Network. I'm George Taylor Morris in Hollywood, and we're reeling in the years with a special salute to the Beach Boys. You know, when you think about it, there are very few groups that when you hear them, you can pinpoint where they're from. The Beach Boys are unique in this respect, probably being responsible for more people coming to California than the Gold Rush. The Beach Boys epitomize the Golden State with songs about sun, surf, sand, and girls, and of course hot rods and woodies to get you back and forth between all that excitement. In the beginning, they were the atypical high school band that more or less fell into the pop music scene by writing and singing songs that were close to home. Today, they maintain their enormous popularity doing the same thing they've always done, more so in concert than in the recording studio, and they have legions of hardcore fans. 1986 is the Beach Boys' 25th anniversary, and with a greatest hits double album to mark the occasion, we thought it'd be a good time to enlist the aid of Al Jardine and Bruce Johnston to give us a running commentary in between some of the group's best songs as Reelin' in the Years salutes the Beach Boys.
1: We were always the Beach Boys, other than an emergency name that we came up with called the Pendletons. That was based on the fact that Brian and I had to go down and buy uniforms for the group, and they were Pendletons for our group uniform. Musical tastes change too. Mine really haven't. I'm pretty simple-minded when it comes to music. I just know what I like, you know. I like a nice song, a simple song you can sing along to, and you can hum, and you can remember the lyrics. And I think people really want a good, you know, summer kind of Beach Boy song. It's

And Brian, of course, is a genius. And his voice, though, is so incredible that he not only had a great songwriting ability, but great arrangement ability and production, and also was a great singer. So, I mean, you put those things together, the boys just had a great blend together. And Brian layered on the top, over the blend. He had his own little unique style. And Mike is on the bottom, Carl and I are in the middle, and it's kind of a really a good sound.

The band, primarily in the beginning, was Chuck Berry and the Four Freshmen. Carl's influence with Chuck Berry music, and Brian's Four Freshmen influence.

It's my favorite Mike Love song, and I wrote this with Mike in mind to do the lead. And that's a very unusual feel. If you ever listen to Deuce Coupe, it's just an unusually dynamic and difficult, one of the most difficult songs I've ever performed. Because you have to be very rock solid, and it's almost like reggae. You're writing from different points of view, but Deuce Coupe is really more of a feel, almost like a boogie.

0: Little Loose Coop, rounding out a montage of their hits on our Reelin' in the Years salute to the Beach Boys, the Boys of Summer. There have been a number of personnel changes within the group in the last 25 years, although the core of the Beach Boys has remained stable. Each member of the group will attest to Brian Wilson's genius, that he was and is the creative nerve center of the group. Even though his concert performances with the band have been sporadic, to say the least, since his first physical and nervous breakdown in late 1964. And the Beach Boys lost drummer Dennis Wilson to a drowning accident in late 1983. This anniversary album is dedicated to Dennis's memory. The magic of the Beach Boys in the 80s, though, is on stage. With the exception of one summer when Mike Love was vacationing, the group has not missed a summer tour of America. In fact, they're on the road now, performing in St. Paul Monday night, then Huron, South Dakota, Chicago, and Atlanta on Friday. So what keeps a Beach Boys fan so enthused? Bruce Johnston thinks it's the same thing that got them interested in the first place.
1: I think primarily the music is the star of the band, and people grow up to what we sing about, but no one else is singing about it. So I guess we have the inside track. The things that we sang about years ago, going to school, singing about your car, falling in love, you know, a million things still happen. So that's kind of why people still covet our music. Plus Brian's vocal arrangements and songwriting are fabulous, and it all holds up. I don't know why the band stays together, to tell you the truth. I don't think anyone ever thought about how long they would really stay together. It's just kind of day to day.

last number one song by the Beach Boys and the most expensive and elaborate single ever produced when it was finished in the fall of 1966. Good Vibrations was, in some respects, Brian Wilson's challenge to the Beatles, who had just released Revolver and would soon stun the world with Sgt. Pepper. Help Me Rhonda was another number one Beach Boys hit about the same time Bruce Johnston joined the group on the tour circuit in 1965, replacing Brian on stage. I imagine that years from now, when we reminisce about what music influenced us most in the 1960s, the Boys from Hawthorne High will certainly surface as a favorite. And that's worth a reeling in the years salute to the Beach Boys. Guess Who's next? And we'll play some Roy Orbison and Spoonful, too, as we continue reeling in the years on the Global Satellite Network. Via satellite from Hollywood, I'm George Taylor Morris, and we're reeling in the years. Well, you've probably been in one of these situations before. You laughed so hard you cried, or something hurt so much you laughed. I think that's what the Guess Who had in mind with this one, as we go reeling in the years.

0: Reeling in the Lovin' Spoonful. Did you ever have to make up your mind? We started with the Guess Who laughing from their album called Canned Wheat. A local Winnipeg joke, I think. Roy Orbison had the Mean Woman Blues and classic Four Tops with It's the Same Old Song from the summer of 65. Jay Ferguson has a 60s to 80s music perspective for us next as we continue Reeling in the Years on the Global Satellite Network. I'm George Taylor Morris in Hollywood, and we're reeling in the years, bringing the 60s and 80s together with Jay Ferguson, one of the founding members of Spirit. Although he recently did a reunion tour with Spirit, Jay mostly concentrates these days on producing film soundtracks, which require the use of today's most advanced studio technology. The question is, can you make better music in the 80s because the technology is so much more advanced?
1: Technically, of course. I mean, I can make perfect records in the sense that the timing is perfect and the tempo is perfect and the pitch is perfect and the playing is perfect because I can have a computer correct all these things. But better is very subjective. And in some ways, I don't think it'll ever be better than it was, you know, being 19 in Spirit. In one sense, that was a peak. What you try to do is you try to combine the two, obviously. And what you lack in technology, you try to create in fire. And hopefully the meld works.

0: Lay, Lady, Lay from the Nashville Skyline compact disc. If you remember, that was Bob Dylan's new, softer, melodic style, the first we heard from Dylan on albums since that motorcycle accident in the mid-60s. Up front, we heard Spirit's Animal Zoo, and White Rabbit was Jefferson Airplane. Some items from the Written in the Year's Datebook, plus classic Who and Kinks are just ahead. 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
3: Every dictator who has ever planted the ripping imprint of a boot on the pages of history since the beginning of time, it has refinements, technological advances, and a more sophisticated approach to the destruction of human freedom. But like every one of the superstates that preceded it, it has one iron rule. Logic is an enemy and truth is a menace.
4: A gigantic astral body hurtles towards the Earth to terrorize and seal the doom of an unprepared mankind.
5: How can we prevent it?
6: A job for the Army. They've got the guided missiles, the nuclear warheads. Intercept and destroy it before it strikes.

0: As if by design, this death-dealing meteor plunges into the depths of the sea. And in its place emerges an awesome monster such as human eyes have never seen. Rodan.
1: B94, Elton John singing for his Nikita. This is John Klein. A B, a 7, and another 7 in a dollar bill serial number can win you $100 tomorrow with Quinn and Banana. Playing sometime between 7 and 9 a.m. All you have to do is be the 10th caller when they tell you, and we'll add your name to that long list of winners on the B. Hang on, OMD's on the way, and another 4 in a row next.
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1: More sunshine and hot again tomorrow. Great for the St. Pius Festival out in Brookline. Come on out and have a great time. Tonight's low near 50, not as cold as it was last night. Sunny and warmer tomorrow with a high of 80. Tonight it's 67 in Pittsburgh's hot.

0: 94. This is Wild. And Mike McCoy is going to be a wild kind of guy on Thursday night at 7 out of Confetti's in Parkway Center Mall as Pittsburgh's most beautiful women compete for the top model contest with a chance to compete in the national finals on July 11th. Come on out and have a great time with the B-Team. Hang on tonight for Van Halen Dreams on the way and another four in a row next. B94 with more music. More winners got Karate Kid 2 movie passes for the 10th caller. 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
0: Sanford Townsend Band at WBBQ with Buddy Carr at 7:39. Good morning.
2: Peter Frampton with the I'm In You LP.
0: That's called Signed, Sealed, Delivered. 7:45 with Buddy Carr in the morning. Rob Collins for Harley Drew at 10 today. Appropriately placed because, well, I would venture to say that Rob is about as dull as Harley, myself.
3: Just how dull is he?
0: Well, Rob is so dull, he was up at the lake this weekend, and I happened to ride by. I noticed he had his boat tied up to a sign. I noticed the sign, it said, no wait. Keep it here, a little music to drive home by. Hope you drive less frantic than that song is. That's Brownsville Station. Ladies, shine your light on me at 5:16. Augusta's forecast is coming up next. CBQ at 5:22, and here is a very important and tragic bulletin from Jim DeFontes.
4: Police in Memphis, Tennessee say that Elvis Presley, the Mississippi boy whose country rock guitar and gyrating hips launched a new style in popular music, died this afternoon at Baptist Hospital. 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

0: Sam and Dave and wrap it up as we get started with the Time Warp Radio Show. I'm Bart Shore, and I'm always taking your phone calls. Even when the show's not on, you can call in. 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
1: Hey, Bart, this is your friend Liz from the Burbs. And I just thought that with Mick Jagger being healthy again and coming to Chicago, that I would request a Stone in his honor. And how about Sympathy for the Devil? Thanks a lot, Bart. Bye.
0: Thank you, Liz. Great to hear from you. And yes, the Rolling Stones will be kicking off their North American tour on June 21st at Soldier Field in Chicago.

0: Golden Stones, all part of the Rock and Roll Circus out in 1968. That Rock and Roll Circus featured not only the Rolling Stones, but Jethro Tull, The Who, Taj Mahal, Marianne Faithfull, The Dirty Mac Band, including John Lennon, and Yoko Ono. I'm Bart Shore. This is the Time Warp Radio Show. 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
1: Hi, Bart. This is Tad in Minneapolis. Looking for some Al Wilson. All about his cover of CCR's Lodi from 1969. Appreciate it.
0: Thank you, Chad. This is a great version of Lodi.

great version of Lodi. I had to play something by Creedence after that. In the mood for good swamp music, and it doesn't get much better than this from 1969. Creedence Clearwater, Green River, on the Time Warp Radio Show.

0: Well, the band Creedence Clearwater long gone, but John Fogerty's still going strong these days. This is the Time Warp Radio Show. I'm Bart Shore. Perfect time to bring in Jan Schimmick for a cool tune to play.
1: Hailing from Massachusetts, the J. Geils Band started to make a name for themselves in the early 70s with such top 40 hits as their cover of the Valentinos' Looking for Love, Must Have Got Lost, and Give It to Me. 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Today, we feature the second single, Side One, this one going to just 98 on the charts. From 1973, it's the J. Geils Band and Make Up Your Mind.

0: Big Al's Band and Make Up Your Mind from the album Bloodshot. I remember when that album came out, I got the red vinyl, and it is a collector's item these days. If you could find that, it might be worth some money to somebody. This is Bart Shore. It's the Time Warp Radio Show. 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This week, we're going to North Carolina to Raleigh, WKIX. This is what was top 10 for the week of September 10th, 1969.
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0: Almost true to the form of the Beach Boys' original version of Good Vibrations. Almost sounded like the Beach Boys, but that was actually Todd Rundgren from his album I Saw the Light, which was out in 1976. 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It's me, Bart Shore. 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
1: Hi, this is Rick DeWitt from Erie, Pennsylvania, and I guess the Brooklyn Bridge is a one-hit wonder with the song The Worst That Could Happen, but they had a song that just fell a little short of the top 40 called Welcome Me Love, and I really like that. Could you play Welcome Me Love by the Brooklyn Bridge? Thanks.
0: Thank you, Rick. We'll give it a try here. I did have to look for it, find it, and here it is. Welcome Me Love, Brooklyn Bridge.

0: there it is. 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
1: Bart Shore, it's Grant McGee from Clovis, New Mexico, USA, North America, Spaceship Earth. I was listening to your weekend show of Cinco de Mayo, May the 5th, and wow, you played Rock and Roll Soul by Grand Funk. Then I was thinking about calling you with a request, and then I thought about Badge by Cream, because you're playing some Cream, and then you played Badge, man, like a cosmic connection. Man, your show is a musical art form. So much to dig. All I want to do right now, bud, is say thank you, and rock on, Bart Shore.
0: Thank you, Grant. Your check is in the mail, as always. This is Led Zeppelin, Misty.

0: always feel good when I hear Led Zeppelin. How about you? Misty Mountain Hobby.
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0: 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I'm out of time, but I'm never out of music. Thanks for tuning in today. 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
1: 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FM existed, but few people knew about it, and even fewer had a receiver that could pick it up. 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
4: 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We can't live together, man, we gone. At least rap about it a little while. This is Timmy Thomas tonight.
1: CK's strong signal gave it a huge advantage over rival stations. Their signals would turn to static after 20 or 30 miles. But CKLW reached not just Detroit. It could be heard in 28 states and across much of Canada. CK was such a powerhouse, it was not only the ratings leader in Detroit, but was also number one 50 miles to the south in Toledo, and at times all the way across Lake Erie in Cleveland.
5: 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Just ahead of much more music and Dave Schaefer. Overcast with occasional showers, high 72, low tonight 49, partly cloudy and mild tomorrow. Merck Index 33, light air pollution. The current temperature 59 degrees, Sarnia 51, Cleveland 59, Toledo 57. 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
1: The big reason for CK's draw was its brilliant format. 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He'd already had success in other cities, and at CKLW, he didn't disappoint. CK quickly became the Big Eight, and it started doing things no other Detroit radio station was doing. 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
9: 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And they played two records in a row. You almost wrecked your car. 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
1: From the late 60s into the mid-70s, CK ruled the airwaves across the Midwest. Its dominance was so great, it was hard to believe it would ever lose its huge audience. 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That hurt ratings some. But even more important was a seismic shift in the way people listened to radio. 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
3: Hey, Jack, there's a late flash just in. 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Senator Irvin's eyebrows have just run away with Mark Spitz's mustache.
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3: 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Don't say hello. We'll pay off the next time we call in silver dollars. It's true. Keep answering your telephone with a phrase that pays. Never let you go. I'm going to dedicate that this morning to our president. I love the way people are saying that Nixon's in trouble. It's like the passengers feeling sorry for a blind bus driver. 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Dr. Donald D. Rose at exactly 8:30. KFRC, where Harry Chase counts down the official San Francisco Top 10, beginning at 4 this afternoon. And I'll have another copy to give away.
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3: 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The Isley Brothers, Dr. Donald D. Rose this morning. I was going to follow that with show and tell, but the program department nixed that. I called in my secretary yesterday and told her because of the fuel shortage, we had to find new ways of keeping warm. And can you guess what she said? No? 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

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I'm your host, Christopher Verdesi. Every week, we unpack a year in pop music and culture and count down the top 10 hits based on our exclusive ranking of the weekly charts published at the time in Billboard, the music industry's definitive trade mag. This week, we're turning the clock back to one of the most turbulent and transformative years in American history, 1968, kicking off with a shock in Vietnam, the Tet Offensive, which shattered the illusion that America was winning that war. Viet Cong forces launched surprise attacks across South Vietnam, even breaching the U.S. Embassy in Saigon. Half a million American troops were on the ground in 68, and more than 100,000 of them had been drafted, mostly working class and minority men not eligible for student deferments. Anti-war protesters had already drawn tens of thousands, mostly young people, but after Tet, even Americans who'd supported the war began to question it. Walter Cronkite, for one, the most trusted man in news, who broke precedent and opined on air that Vietnam was likely to end in a stalemate. "If I've lost Cronkite, I've lost Middle America," President Johnson reportedly said. And not long after, he dropped out of the presidential race. From there, things got darker. Martin Luther King Jr. assassinated in April in cities still on edge after the long, hot summer of race riots in 1967 erupted again, notably D.C., Baltimore, and Chicago. 2 months later, candidate Bobby Kennedy gunned down after a victory speech in L.A., and in August, the Democratic National Convention turned Chicago into a war zone, protesters clashing with Mayor Daley's riot police downtown. And all of it, the war, the protests, the riots, even the assassinations, right there in your living room, brought to you in living color, as one network liked to say, right in between Laugh-In, Bonanza, and the Beverly Hillbillies. Youth favorite Star Trek also renewed for a third season in 68 after a letter-writing campaign, the first time young people swayed a major TV network like that. And in music, longtime D.C. bureau chief Mildred Hall on the front page of Billboard's 1968 Year in Music issue urging Congress to pay more attention, because in the late 60s, songs weren't just about dancing and romancing anymore. They were battle cries of a generation demanding a voice in how things were run. Dad in tie and crew cut, son in fringe jacket, love beads, and long hair, the iconic image of the 60s generation gap. And on the charts in 1966, zero records in common between the year-end top 10s on the Hot 100 and Billboard's chart for adult hits, Easy Listening, later rechristened Adult Contemporary. Only one in common in 67, but in 68, we'll be counting down here in a minute, four. No, hippies weren't suddenly grooving to Mantovani, Sinatra, and Patti Page, and grown-ups didn't reject their pre-rock and roll icons, but the seismic cultural churn as boomers flooded the zone left the old pop world in the dust, fading in the rear view as caftans and peace sign pendants started showing up at PTA meetings, mustaches, sideburns, and Nehru jackets at the office, and dinner parties ditched martinis and cigars for chablis, fondue, and incense. Hey, a little grooviness went a long way out in the burbs. Another thing that sounded fresh and exciting coming out of the radio in 68, funk. Sly and the Family Stone's first hit, Dance to the Music, debuted on the charts in February, and James Brown's biggest hit since 1965, I Got the Feeling, appeared in March, and both were together in the top 10 for a week in April, but another hit by an unknown group from Houston that was also in the top 10 that same week passed them both to become the first ever number one funk record for 2 weeks in May. At number 10, as we kick off our 1968 edition of the Chart Crush Top 10 Countdown Show, it's Archie Bell and the Drells,

No protest or dreamy flower power imagery, no sitars, no acid, no folk harmonies or lush strings, just a beat, a groove, and Archie Bell emceeing. Tighten Up, number 10 on our Chart Crush countdown of 1968's top 10 hits, sprinting ahead of James Brown and Sly Stone to become the first number one funk record. A B-side on the tiny Houston label it first came out on, but Atlantic Records issued it nationally as an A-side. The Tighten Up dance that inspired the record, something Bell's bandmate came up with for Archie to dance away his blues after getting his draft notice, and by the time the record topped the charts, he was already in uniform. Next up at number 9, the record that replaced Tighten Up at number 1 for 3 weeks in June. Now, folk music didn't just survive the British invasion. It adapted, evolved, and thrived. A force on the pop charts since 1950, when the Weavers came out of nowhere with 4 top 5 hits in under a year, including the chart-topping Goodnight Irene. That run ended with blacklisting at the height of McCarthyism, but folk surged back in 58 when a previously unknown beatnik coffee shop act from San Francisco, the Kingston Trio, took their album cut Tom Dooley into the top 10 for 12 weeks, and from there, the folk revival exploded. Peter, Paul, and Mary, Highwaymen, Brothers Four, Rooftop Singers, New Christy Minstrels, all with major hits on the pop charts in the early 60s. Then in 65, the Birds and Turtles out of L.A., Bob Dylan going electric on Highway 61, revisited in its 6-minute hit Like a Rolling Stone, the Mamas and Papas and Donovan in 66, youth-driven mostly, but not entirely. While most mid-60s pop hits didn't cross over to adult easy listening, folk acts often did. In 64, Gail Garnett's We'll Sing in the Sunshine, We Five's You Were on My Mind in 65, and in 66, Staff Sergeant Barry Sadler's Ballad of the Green Berets, a pro-military anthem, yes, but unmistakably folk, number one easy listening for 5 weeks and the number one hit of the year on the Hot 100. So when director Mike Nichols needed music for The Graduate, his movie about a recent college grad adrift in suburban affluence and questionable affairs, folk rock wasn't just a good fit, it was the only fit. And Nichols already had a favorite act, a cerebral, moody East Coast duo whose music, Scarborough Fair, April Come She Will, plus their breakout hit from 66, The Sound of Silence, became the film's sonic palette. But he also got something new, just a demo, but once the movie hit theaters, they finished it and it wound up their biggest hit yet. And Mike Nichols won Best Director at the Oscars. At number 9, it's Simon and Garfunkel's Mrs. Robinson. Biggest hit yet. And Mike Nichols won Best Director at the Oscars. At number 9, it's Simon and Garfunkel's Mrs. Robinson.

In The Graduate, 21-year-old Benjamin returns home after graduating college and is seduced by his dad's law partner's wife, Mrs. Robinson. Oscar-nominated performances by Dustin Hoffman and Anne Bancroft. But the lyrics of the song, Mrs. Robinson, have nothing to do with murky generational politics, as movie critic Roger Ebert put it, or youth alienation, or a 40-something suburban cougar. Until the title was changed for the mostly wordless Rush demo version in the movie, it was, according to Paul Simon, an unfinished nostalgia piece about times past and Mrs. Roosevelt, the late widow of President Franklin Roosevelt. And once you know that, the lyrics make a lot more sense. Well, mostly. Cuckoo Ca-Choo was borrowed from the Beatles' I Am the Walrus, the Fab Four's magical mystery tour soundtrack in the top 20 on the album chart for most of the first half of 68. Still, adults appreciated the shout-out to their glory days. Mrs. Robinson got to number 4 on the Easy Listening chart. Next on our Chart Crush Top 10 countdown of 1968's Top 10 Hits, a record that entered the Hot 100 around Thanksgiving of 1967. Way too late to rank in Billboard's 1967 year-end Hot 100 tally, but also too early to have its rise up the chart factored into their 1968 ranking. So, not counting those weeks, Billboard has it at just number 25 for 68. Now, here at Chart Crush, we always factor every song's full chart run, ranking it in the calendar year it saw most of its chart action, so year-straddling hits never fall through the cracks, unlike in Billboard to this day. So it's our number 8 song of 68. And speaking of Beatles influences, one group in Baton Rouge, Louisiana, was listening to a lot of Sgt. Pepper's Lonely Hearts Club Band, especially the third song, Lucy in the Sky with Diamonds, often misheard at the time as Lucy in Disguise with Diamonds. In the top 10, end of December 67 to mid-February 68, number 1 for 2 weeks.

John Fred and his Playboy Band charted their first record in 1959, but were strictly a regional Louisiana act until Judy in Disguise with Glasses, number 8 on our chart crush countdown of 1968's top 10 hits. So they're mostly remembered as a one-hit wonder and the song a period novelty. But it was one of the first seeds of the flamboyant genre-melding piano pop that ruled in the early 70s, thanks mainly to Elton John. It's all there, Bernie Taupin's tongue-in-cheek pastiche and dense borderline nonsense in the lyrics, the Louisiana swamp pop drawl that's authentic in John Fred's case, but not so much on Elton's Crocodile Rock, Honky Cat, and Benny and the Jets. Judy in Disguise was the first national hit for the New Orleans-based Paula label, but by 69, John Fred was on MCA's Uni label out of L.A., soon to be joined there by Elton himself for his first U.S. hits in 1970. So adult hits, far and few between at the top of the pop singles charts in the mid-60s before grown-ups started to embrace youthful grooviness, but until the Monkees scored the top two albums of 1967, except for the Beatles, the top 10 on Billboard's year-end album chart, still mostly a bastion for the over 30 hi-fi set. Soundtracks, folk, Barbra Streisand, and our act at number 7, a Latin jazz band led by its trumpeter, who from October 16, 1965 to April 29, 1967, had at least one album in the top 10. That's 81 consecutive weeks. Only the Kingston Trio and Peter, Paul, and Mary had longer runs up till then, notably both folk acts. In 1968, he did a network TV special, same title as his new album just out, The Beat of the Brass, and despite not being a singer for the show's finale, he worked up a soft focus vid walking in the woods with his wife singing this song to her. Well, the switchboard lit up as soon as it aired, and just weeks later, the record was number one, where it stayed for 4 weeks, 10 on the easy listening chart. At number 7, Herb Albert on trumpet and lead vocals. No Tijuana brass needed, his band. This guy's in love with you. You see.

Songwriters Burt Bacharach and Hal David were newly signed to the label Herb Albert co-founded in 1962 with record exec Jerry Moss, A&M. That's short for Albert and Moss. And they had no plans for This Guy's in Love with You until Albert asked them if they had any leftovers laying around. Bacharach did the arrangement. The video aired in that prime time special. The single came out, and it was not only Albert's first number one single, but also the label's and Bacharach and David's. After literally dozens of chart entries back to the late 50s, most notably Dionne Warwick's string of top tens. Not bad for a leftover. Well, we're counting down the top 10 hits of 1968 here on this week's edition of Chart Crush. And at number six, we have the other year-straddling hit that fell through the cracks on Billboard's year-end rankings. Like Judy in Disguise, we heard at number eight, several weeks of its run were outside Billboard's 1968 chart year and not counted. But unlike Judy, which began its run in 67 and went into 68, this one's last 7 weeks were in Billboard's 1969 chart year. So it only shakes out at number 27 on their 68 ranking. But factoring that full chart run puts it at number six. Only one act besides the Beatles scored 10 or more number ones in the 60s. The Fab Four had 18. These gals had 12. Things had been a little shaky for them after the crew who wrote and produced the first 10, Lamont Dozier and brothers Brian and Eddie Holland, HDH, fell out with Motown boss Berry Gordy Jr. The group's first post-HDH single only got to number 30. Yikes. That after only one of their singles, Back to the Summer of 64, failing to crack the top 10. Nothing But Heartaches peaked at number 11 in 65, sandwiched between their number ones Back in My Arms Again and I Hear a Symphony. But in response, Gordy tapped four of Motown's top behind-the-scenes talents, dubbed the Clan, and they came up with this, a rare triumph in the annals of committee decisions. At number six, it's the Supremes, newly rechristened Diana Ross.

No, Diana Ross and the Supremes are the five Motown big shots, including himself, with Berry Gordy Jr. tasked with coming up with their next hit. We're not tapping into beads, incense, and Aquarian hippie vibes. Love Child was a pejorative for a child born out of wedlock in the 60s, especially among black folks. Diana Ross herself was a love child, and the emotional urgency of her performance of a song that tackled a serious social issue opened up a new chapter. When they unveiled the song on the Ed Sullivan Show, gone were the shiny matching gowns and glamorous bouffant hairdos. These new Supremes, with Cindy Birdsong replacing Florence Ballard and Ross officially out front, sang in pants and bare feet and a shabby yellow oversized sweatshirt for Ross. Love Child replaced at number one after 2 weeks by Marvin Gaye's I Heard It Through the Grapevine, another year-straddling Motown hit that was number one the last 3 weeks of calendar 68, but those weeks after Billboard's cutoff for the chart year, so it's not ranked at all for 68 and just number 86 for 1969 in Billboard. Counting songs full chart runs, Love Child is number six on our Chart Crush ranking for 68. We're counting down the top 10 from this hour, and Grapevine, with its 7 total weeks at number one, well, that comes out the number one song of 1969. Now, our number five song logged all its chart points in 1968, so Billboard and Chart Crush are mostly in agreement. They have it one notch higher at number four, a record that made history, recorded just 3 days before the artist's plane went down in a Wisconsin lake on approach in December 67. Yes, other stars had died suddenly at or before the peak of fame. Glenn Miller, Buddy Clark, Hank Williams, Buddy Holly, Richie Valens, and the Big Bopper in The Day the Music Died, plus Patsy Cline, Sam Cooke, but none of those had had a number one hit after their death. So this was the first posthumous number one in pop chart history. At number five, Otis Redding, Sitting on the Dock of the Bay.

Otis Redding made his name touring the Chitlin Circuit in the segregated South and did well enough to buy his 300-acre Big O Ranch in Georgia, but his raw, electrifying soul hits for Memphis's Stacks and Volt labels crossed racial lines just as the Civil Rights Movement and Motown were breaking down barriers nationwide. By 66, he was touring Europe and headlining LA's Whiskey A Go-Go, a rock venue, which culminated in his transcendent finale at the Monterey Pop Festival in 67, backed by Booker T and the MGs playing to what he called the love crowd. Sitting on the Dock of the Bay was a song just for them, inspired by Sgt. Pepper, Otis reaching beyond soul towards something more universal. And his label, his band, even his wife hated it, but it was bold and timely. Radio stations on both sides of the racial divide were hungry for crossover hits, so that, plus news of his untimely death, made it his first number one. He hadn't even cracked a top 20 before. And speaking of pop R&B crossover, number four on our Chart Crush countdown of 1968's top 10 hits, the act Rolling Stone later called the blackest white group in music, with a hit they wrote and recorded as riots erupted in cities across America following the assassination of Dr. King. It also cracked the top 20 on the R&B chart, and they announced that they'd no longer play any gig without a black act also on the bill. The song, a plea for tolerance and understanding, that climbed to number one in mid-August and stayed 5 weeks as the Democrat convention in Chicago devolved into a street brawl as Mayor Daley's blue-helmeted riot cops cracked down hard on hippie protesters. A better fit for that footage, the number two song for three of those weeks, Steppenwolf's biker anthem Born to be Wild. But on top, our number four song, it's the Rascals' People Gotta Be Free. All the world.

No American mid-60s singles act, with the possible exception of Tommy James and the Shondells, worked harder to adapt to the changing times in the late 60s than the Young Rascals, dropping the Young for their first hit of the year, A Beautiful Morning, and scoring big with the song we just heard at number 4, People Gotta Be Free, in the summer. Just as it was climbing the charts, they capped off their mid-60s AM radio phase with Timepiece, a greatest hits album with all their hit singles, Good Lovin', Groovin', How Can I Be Sure? Then they leapt headfirst into the album era with Freedom Suite, a double LP of sprawling jazz-inflected jams. Critics liked the ambition, but fans missed the hooks, and their chart action faded. Well, we're down to the small numbers here on our Chart Crush countdown of 1968's top 10 hits, and at number 3, the best-selling record in the world in 1968, number 1 for 5 weeks right after Dock of the Bay and right after the MLK assassination, a song that either hits you square in the tear ducts or makes your skin crawl, no middle ground. For some, it's a heart-wrenching portrait of love and loss. For others, a manipulative dirge sung by a clueless guy whose kinda dumb, kinda smart wife mysteriously dies after years of his mockery. Either way, it was a massive comeback for the former Roy Orbison guitarist, who'd had a couple of modest solo hits in the mid-60s and vanished until this. United Artists' fastest-selling single ever up till then, number 1 in just 4 weeks, Bobby Goldsboro's Honey. See the tree.

Honey, Bobby Goldsboro, number three on our chart crush countdown of 1968's top 10 hits, a record that became and still is a kind of cultural Rorschach test. Is it one of the most moving, tender ballads ever? Or, as critic Robert Christgau wrote in Esquire at the time, the classiest schlock of the year? A staple on worst songs of all time lists for decades to come? Some critics go even further, reading it as a pre-feminist fantasy about a submissive wife who dies of what exactly? Suicide? Illness? The lyrics don't say. After years of being mocked and misunderstood by her husband, who then catalogs his own textbook toxicity in song. The counterculture forging a new canon in 68 and a new masculinity around Dylan, Hendrix, and the Beatles. But at the same time, the phrase silent majority surged as Nixon cruised to victory. Honey struck a deep chord with that America. Even the Smothers brothers couldn't resist. A sketch on their CBS variety show, Dick Smothers as the Honey Husband, leading a guided tour through the Honey House, crooning the song earnestly. Okay, I've been talking a lot about how the easy listening charts were changing in 68 as grown-ups started opening up their ears to new sounds and new vibes. Well, number two is Exhibit A, an instrumental complete with the lush strings and horn stabs so beloved by the hi-fi set in the 60s, not to mention elevator riders and department store shoppers, but with a twist, harpsichord. The go-to Baroque flourish of the psychedelic age, cropping up in hits like Donovan, Sunshine Superman, Simon & Garfunkel's Scarborough Fair, The Stones' Lady Jane, and the one that started it all in 65, the Beatles' album cut In My Life, which was actually just a piano tricked out to sound like a harpsichord. But to hear that sound leading a number one easy listening record for 11 weeks, well, something was happening. It even topped the Hot 100 for five, first instrumental since Telstar in 62. At number two on our chart crush countdown of 1968's top 10 hits, it's French orchestra leader Paul Mauriat's Love is Blue.

Love is Blue, Luxembourg's entry in the 1967 Eurovision Song Contest, where it came in fourth. But Paul Mauriat's label saw easy listening potential in an instrumental version, and he delivered. It dropped in November, and when a Minneapolis DJ gave it a spin, the phones lit up. It hit the easy listening chart in December, then the Hot 100 in January, on its way to number one for 5 weeks, February into March. And if not for Otis Redding's Dock of the Bay, it would have had two more. Number two on the year and the number one easy listening hit of 1968, but that wasn't the slam dunk you might think, because another instrumental was hot on its heels. More on that in our bonus segment, but first, drum roll please, the number one song of 1968, which totally was a slam dunk. Nearly 1,500 points in our ranking to Love is Blue's 918, and Paul Mauriat did a version of it too, which peaked at number 24 on the easy listening chart. And Sergio Mendez's Bossa Nova version of another of the group's songs, The Fool on the Hill, got to number one, as did one of the first singles on the group's new label, Apple Records, Mary Hopkins's Those Were the Days. But the easy listening audience was still clutching its pearls over John Lennon's Bigger Than Jesus comment in 66, the backlash over which hastened the group's retreat from touring for the safety and seclusion of the studio to craft Sgt. Pepper's. So even with adults opening their ears to new sounds in 68, the year's number one pop hit, nowhere to be found on the easy listening chart. But on the Hot 100, 9 weeks at number one, tying Bobby Darin's 1959 record with Mack the Knife, and the number one song of 1968 by a mile. Of course, the Beatles.

0: That 4+ minute coda for their first Apple record single. The Beatles wanted the maximum length that could fit on a 45, and that's Hey Jude at 7 minutes 11 seconds. It debuted at number 10 and shot to number 1 after just 2 weeks, the fastest of any 1968 hit.
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Welcome. This is it. Some very serious changes have happened in the countdown, and these are all great musical moves. Stay right here as I'm glad to heat it up for you. Rick Dees and Babyface jumps on the countdown as our Sure Shot this week on the AT&T True Voice request line. He is ready for 97 with this one, Every Time I Close My Eyes. And listen to this. Only Babyface could get Kenny G on the saxophone you're about to hear, Sheila E. on percussion, and Mariah Carey herself on background vocals. Listen.

Hot stuff. That's Kenny G on saxophone. That really is Kenny. Sheila E. on percussion. Mariah Carey helping with background vocals. Babyface. And every time I close my eyes, the countdown sure shot of this first week of 1997. Let's jumpstart it with number 40, Cranberries. And When You're Gone.

Well, how about that? Kind of a 50s doo-wop feel for the Cranberries, returning to the countdown number 40, When You're Gone. Rick Dees right here, happy to report that Dolores O'Riordan's knee injury is healing nicely. Let's give it up for Dolores and her knee. I'm so glad, Dolores. Nothing's worse than the pain of getting hit in the knee, unless it's getting hit in the nose, or for men listening, well, never mind. Okay. REM slides down at number 39 with Bittersweet Me, and according to an unscientific survey, listen to this. Here's the singer the female listeners have voted the man most likely to have insomnia with. They want to stay up all night with R. Kelly, and I can't sleep, baby.

0: never meant for this to end. How can we get back together again? R. Kelly, Smooth, talking his way down 5 to number 38. And I Can't Sleep, Baby. Rick Dees and the Hits. And by the way, R. Kelly would make a good catch for some lucky lady. He's single. He's handsome. He's talented. He has money. And best of all, he's looking aggressively right now. What qualities are found in the ideal man, though? I asked this past week, and we had some help from American Health Magazine. The ideal man possesses these qualities. Now listen, intelligence, sensitivity, ambition, honesty. Good earning power is important to most women today. Good earning power. He has to have money. The ideal man. Too bad he's not listening to the countdown right now. No one. Stay here. The Hits are heading toward number one.
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0: Glad to have you, Susanna, and here you are. You got number 37 this week. All I Want.

2 weeks at number 37 for Susanna Hoffs, All I Want. And I love Susanna's mom. She goes around with Susanna and takes care of her baby and everything. That's some type of mom for you, I'll tell you that. While Susanna works hard on the road, nonstop to number one in a song about putting a rough year behind you. Could that be 1996? Well, look at this. Here we are in 1997. The lyrics of A Long December by Counting Crows. Number 36.

0: from an incredible selling CD entitled Recovering the Satellites, which one music reviewer called their lead singer's autobiographical musings about the spiritual emptiness of celebrity and his succession of a failed relationship or two. Did you follow any of that?
1: I ain't got no time for you.
0: I'm going to be honest. Did you follow any of that quote?
1: No.
0: Okay, I didn't either. Adam Duritz on lead vocals, Counting Crows, back on the countdown, a debut at number 36 with a long December. We'll get ready to win. I got the countdown challenge, and look at it this week. We have just rolled in. Mr. Paul Libeskind, Mr. Beautiful Head of Hair, has rolled in a 150-disc remote control CD changer. How do you feel about this, Paul?
2: I know you're going to dig this.
0: And you can win it. Okay, 150 compact discs in a single player. You heard right. And to win it, identify this cartoon from its theme song. Listen.

0: Okay, name. Well, it's not actually a cartoon. Okay, that's your hint. It's not actually a cartoon, but it was playing in the same space on TV as cartoons for many, many years and still does. Name the kids show, which has attracted adults of all ages, if you would. And it's so simple to enter. Three easy ways, including email now. Listen, Mr. Boyce.
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0: Yes.
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0: Three easy ways. Now here we go. Okay, I called it a cartoon. It is not a cartoon, but it is a kid's show. Also, a movie. Thank you, Melinda Ellison, for propping me up and making me know all these things. She's a genius. She's our producer.
2: Out of Texas, I believe. Is that Austin, Texas? Yeah. Out there on the farm.
0: Okay, what is the name of it? You can get this. This is Rick D's. I got nothing but hits for you this weekend. Plus, 1997 is your lucky year. All you have to do is listen to the countdown. As we head toward the top, who is the first band on the moon? Well, they have landed a hit on the countdown, and it's on the way.
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0: Rick D's back to the hits at number 35 on the countdown. No Doubt.

Well, look at her there, the blonde, bejeweled Gwen Stefani, front woman for No Doubt, out of Orange County, California. That's Spiderwebs, down to number 35 on the countdown this weekend. Now, here's the first band on the moon we talked about. At least, that's the title of this new CD from Sweden. These are the Cardigans. Love.

on and fool me. The Cardigans make their first appearance ever on the weekly Top 40 Countdown, number 34. That's Love Fool. By the way, you can also hear that single on the Romeo and Juliet soundtrack from the movie. Now, this man at number 33 on the countdown decided to become a performer on the night of May 16th, 1983. He saw Michael Jackson live moonwalking across the stage during the 25 Years of Motown special. Now, Michael was moonwalking to the song Billie Jean, and Elgin Lumpkin was watching, saying things like, "I gotta hurry and change my name." He did, to Genuine, and now 14 years later, Genuine has a hit.

0: Genuine. Throbbing ahead two to number 33 on the countdown. That's Pony. Ride it. And why did 22-year-old Elgin Lumpkin change his name to Genuine? Would you want the name Elgin Lumpkin on the record label? That's what he told me. Would you want the name Elgin Lumpkin? Well, I don't know. Not a bad name. Rick Dees and the Hits, John Mellencamp at number 32 with Key West Intermezzo. And this is the good news. The highest jumping hit of the week is coming up in a few seconds. It's an amorous thrill ride. That's your hint. An amorous thrill ride. 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And the call is going out to Indianapolis, Indiana. Hopefully listening to 95.5 ZPL. Ms. Nelson, okay? All right, here we go.
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2: Jack and Charles, Corey speaking. How may I help you?
1: This is MCI with a collect call from...
0: Rick Dees.
1: To accept charges, press 1 now or say yes at the tone.
0: Hello?
2: Hello.
0: Well, is this Corey Nelson?
2: This is Corey Nelson. Let me switch phones here. Hold on.
0: Well, no problem.
2: There we go. That's a lot less staticky.
0: Oh, that's wonderful.
2: How are you?
0: Well, fine, Corey. It's Rick Dees. You accepted our collect call, and of course, that means you have to accept a $100 bill in cash from us.
2: Woo!
0: Yeah.
2: Great.
0: I called you at work. What do you do on the weekends, Corey?
2: I am a manager of a retail shoe store.
0: What's the name of it?
2: Track and Trail.
0: Oh, yes. One of the best in the world.
2: Yes.
0: Indianapolis's favorite.
2: Yes.
0: Well, I have some family living in Indianapolis, and I certainly appreciate the fact that they go in there, and their shoes are the best. I'm sure they shop at your store.
2: Well, good.
0: Well, you got the $100 in cash. 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And I want to tell you, you got a brand new number one coming up, Corey. So will you listen for it?
2: Yes, I will.
0: Happy 97. Here we go. Okay.

0: floating.
1: Well, this is it. The highest jumper of the week. The original came out of Ohio, the Ohio Players. It is Love Roller Coaster. But listen to what Flea and the bass he plays and all of Red Hot Chili Peppers do to Love Roller Coaster.

0: Red Hot Chili Peppers churning ahead 9 biggest jumper of the week up to number 31 with Love Roller Coaster. Minneapolis on the hotline. Thank you so much. Can you feel the energy of 1997? Jennifer, yes.
1: Hey, D's. I got Todd, Becky, and Haley here. We're cleaning up from New Year's. We need something to make us move. What can you play for us?
0: How about this Motown Philly, Boys to Men, and quick question. Are you all three on medication of some type?
1: Yes.

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1: We're talking about the Bowie influences here. One more song. And it's from a band I thought had disappeared long ago, led by a guy named Ed Roland. They had a couple of hits throughout the mid-90s. Shine was the first of them from around 1993, 94. Collective Soul still recording, and a song with an uncanny Bowie resemblance from March 2005. This is Better Now from Collective Soul on Crap from the Past.

I like it. It's Collective Soul from March 2005 and Better Now. This is too, if you're tuning in, I'm Ron Boogie Monster Gerber. This, like I am every week, this is Crap from the Past, originating from Fresh Air Community Radio, KFAI 90.3 FM Minneapolis and 106.7 FM St. Paul. 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I need a place to break the segments up here, so I'm going to fade to silence for a split second, and you can insert your local spots right here. All right, we're back. I'm Ron Boogie Monster Gerber. Welcome to 2005, the year in review from the past, from KFEI, from all these other places. Pretty good year for Crap from the Past, I must say. Some notable accomplishments. Crap from the Past got its own entry in the Wikipedia. Also got Ron Boogie Monster Gerber got its own entry in the Wikipedia, which is pretty cool. I like that. If you look over this past year, we got Steven Greenberg, the guy who wrote and produced and played all the instruments on Funky Town. Back in July, he came in, spent 90 minutes with us and talked about Funky Town and Casablanca Records from back in the day and just, you know, being Steven Greenberg. It's pretty darn cool. One of the songs he pointed out at the time that he kind of dug as a new song, and I didn't give it much of a chance, is the new Stevie Wonder record. That's right, Stevie Wonder just released a solo, after an absence of many years, Stevie Wonder released a solo album on Motown Records. It is a big event, because he's Stevie Wonder. He's my favorite artist, for God's sakes. We're going to give it a chance, and I'm going to let this next song play in its entirety, because we didn't do it justice the first time around. From March 2005, this is the lead-off single from that album, Stevie Wonder, So What the Fuss, on Crap from the Past.

0: Hey, my song's ending. Nice of my CD player to tell me that. Stevie Wonder from March 2005. So what the fuss? It is kind of funky. It's certainly Stevie. He's back. I'm going to have to check out the rest of that album now. All thanks to Steven Greenberg of Funky Town fame. If you missed the big interview, you can go check it out at crapfromthepast.com. It's on the archives page. Go listen. I command you to go listen. Now I have to play this. I play it because I want to, because it entertains me.
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0: I'm letting that fade out there so I have a nice clean copy of that. That's right, I've become the punchline of the station, and actually, you have no idea how happy that makes me. Finally, somebody around here gets it. Thank you. all I got was crap from the past. Life is good. This is Crap from the Past. I'm Ron Boogie Monster Gerber. This is 2005, the year in review. Frenetic, not playing a whole lot of station IDs tonight because I picked out around 60 songs to get through, which is, of course, impossible in 90 minutes. But we're going to blast through it anyway. Billy Idol. That's right, that Billy Idol, the same guy who was in Generation X back in the 70s and had a good-sized solo career with stuff like Rebel Yell and White Wedding and a couple other good songs and a couple of bad songs as well. Flesh for Fantasy, for example. Released an album in 2005, also on Sanctuary Records. I played one single from it earlier in the year. This is the second single from it, which is kind of a better song. Billy Idol from June 2005. This is Sherry on Crap from the Past.

0: I've heard enough of that. That's not bad, actually. It's Billy Idol from 2005, from June 2005, and a song called Sherry. Sanctuary Records.
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0: Is the studio volume up? Nope. No, it's not. DJ Dino went to the other room, probably to mix a cocktail. 99 part alcohol and 1 part mixer.
2: Mr. Libation himself.
0: Yes. 11:44 with hit number. What is it, Doctor?
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0: Thank you. Has anybody seen my martini? Ah! I found it! It was in my hand!
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0: We have a regular mild, hot and fire sauce here today.
2: 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The fire, I mean.
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3: Your attention. Thank you. There's a lot of yo-yos out on the road tonight, so please. KYA Stevie Wonder, don't you worry about a thing, bump a bump. 10:35 on the Mark Taylor Show, and this is Beaver Cleaver burning.
4: Burn the exorcist. The devil won't let go. You're in for a terrifying trip when you see Mark of the Devil Part 2. It's 10 times more horrifying than the original. Banned in 19 countries, Mark of the Devil Part 2 surpasses The Exorcist as the most chilling new film of the year. Mark of the Devil Part 2.
3: Ooh, starts Wednesday. Lux Theater, Eastmont Theater, Airport Drive-In Theaters, Oakland, the UA Cinema No. 2, Berkeley, and also at Theaters to Drive-Ins near you throughout the Bay Area. KYA and Beaver Cleaver sending out congratulations to another winner, Joanne Kajaski of San Francisco, who just won the Tower of Power LP. Stand by, you're going to be next. I can feel it right down here.
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10: 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And now from Hollywood, Charlie Tuna plays them for you.
11: 8:56. We start the first day of an extra hour, 6 to 10 a.m. They put a little platform 8 in my coffee and said you can make it. I got the music in me. Kicky D. KHJ, Los Angeles. This hour, 82% music in me. 9 o'clock with Charlie Tuna. And number one, KHJ, Hotel California. Eagles, for that, listen to what the man said. McCartney and Wings, number one, got to give it up. Marvin Gaye was sandwiched in there. We kicked the whole set off with I Got the Music in Me. Kicky D, over a quarter hour of it, like that. It's 9:13 with Charlie Tuna. This is the new edition of the show. It's stretched out now till 10 o'clock, and Dr. John Leader starts here at 10 o'clock today. What a beautiful day out. It's sensational weather, although we could, I guess, use a little rain here and there. Just got a call from some guy who was up in San Francisco over the weekend. It is so dry up there. How dry is it? They are now using powdered fog.
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0: 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Smokey Robinson and the Miracles, they like it, they like it. 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
0: You just won a six-pack of records from the Big Ape. 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
4: All right, it's going to be cloudy, cooler with occasional rain through tomorrow. Notice the light is about 52. Tomorrow is high 57. A chance of rain on Saturday with high

everybody. 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
5: Men, it's strange. Men don't seem to want to get involved nowadays. I dated my last boyfriend for 2 years. Finally, I gave him an ultimatum. I said, listen, either you tell me your name or it's over.
6: I myself am going to get married. I'm living with a girl, and she wants to get married. She keeps dropping hints all the time. Dropping hints, you know? Last week, she got a one-year subscription to Bride Magazine. I renewed it for another 5 years. I'm no prize or anything like that. I'm no prize, you know. I'm a pretty lazy guy. I just hang around on my couch, watch TV. That's all I do, you know. Lazy. I could get hit by a truck tomorrow. A big truck could hit me, paralyze me from the neck down. Wouldn't affect my lifestyle a bit.
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1: It's my favorite season.
0: It's not a competition.
1: My favorite season that I'm voting for in America's Next Top Season is fall.
0: People that love fall, they go crazy for the foliage. They're like, the foliage! Let's drive by the foliage! It's so beautiful the way the leaves die. They're so pretty right before they fall to their death. There's pressure to enjoy summer, right? I'm from the Midwest. It's almost a panic. Go out there, have fun. Winter's coming to kill us. Go get skin cancer now! Because there's an expectation of fun during summer. In winter, we discuss summer with such reverence. In January, you'd think we were talking about a family pet that passed away. Remember summer? I miss summer. I have photos of summer. That's when we were a happy family.
2: Last summer, we did our first big family vacation. Well, I should clarify, we went to Disney. Now, if you haven't been to Disney as an adult, just imagine you're standing in line at the DMV. And that's it. Actually, it was Orlando in July, so it was kind of like standing in line on the surface of the sun. Why would we do this to ourselves? Remember when you were a kid and you'd go on vacation, you'd be like, why is Dad always in a bad mood? Now I understand. How can I spend an enormous amount of money, be uncomfortable, and listen to my children complain and whine?
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3: I don't drink myself, you know. It's not because I'm no big guy. I'm just afraid, you know. I fear everything, you know. And so I'm afraid to and stuff. But I used to. And now I don't drink. And when you're with people that drink, it doesn't work out. That's why that designated driver thing, I don't think ever worked out. I see ads for it again. Like, I think they're trying to resurrect that idea. But it's kind of a flawed notion, you know. It's like, hey, Bill, listen. We were wondering if you'd come out with us. Here's the idea. We want to go out and drink. And then we were hoping you'd come with us and not drink. How's that sound to you? We're going to go to a bunch of different bars and drink, and then you come with us and not drink. Also, we're not going to be driving. You're going to pick us up at our different houses. Go to a bunch of bars, not drink while we drink, and then drive us all home. How's that sound to you? How's that catch you? I was like, I don't know. What's the catch? It sounds too good. For some sort of... But I don't drink, and if you don't drink, I'll tell you something. Bars are not a lot of fun because, you know... When you think about it, fucking all, you know, all it is you're just sitting at a big oak table for 4 hours. That's not fun unless you're drunk. And then everybody else be drinking, you know what I mean? So their fun is going up and up and up, you know? It's rising. Their fun is escalating while your fun is staying exactly the same. And then by the end of the night, you don't even know what the fuck they're laughing about. Just... Everybody's laughing. And then they start resenting you for it. I've seen that, man. Drunk people do not want a not drunk guy there. I know that. I've been there so many times. It always ends the same. Guy comes up to you and goes, hey, what's the matter with you? Cheer up. Ah. Then you're like, oh, no, I'm having a good time, too. Don't take a wild swing at me when I'm not looking. I'll be driving you home later. This is a lot of fun. Worst thing about not drinking is the sex, because if you're drinking, you can meet a girl, she'd be drunk, and that very night, you can have sex with her, called a one-night stand. Now, if you're not drinking, I don't know if you've ever had a one-night stand dead, clean, sober. But I have. And it's not a lot of fun. You're back to your apartment, you're like, all right, I guess I'll take my trousers off now, ma'am. And no, I won't. Sorry about that. Well, goodbye. It's nice to meet you. I don't know what I was thinking. We're human beings. Once again, I apologize for the trousers incident. Very nice to meet you.
4: Sunday. Can't believe I have barely done any crowd work. What's your name?
5: Chris.
4: What do you do, Chris?
5: Design engineer.
4: Design engineer?
5: Yeah.
4: What does that mean?
5: I design recessed lighting
4: track lights. Okay. All right. I'm in the business. I get this. I was just looking at how great these recess lights are tonight. It was good talking to you, Chris. We just took a recess from being funny for a while.
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11: Here? 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
16: Welcome to the wrap-up hour of the Classic Countdown. Here's the number 12 record of July 1980. Take your time, do it right. The SOS Band.

The SOS Band were showcasing the hits and headlines of July 1980 when President Jimmy Carter reinstated draft registration for 18, 19, and 20-year-old men in the United States. And Rocky Burnett had the number 11 hit record, Tired of Towing the Line.

0: Baby, you are my shining star. The Manhattans with the number 10 record in the classic countdown. We've set the Wayback Machine for July 1980. Legendary comic actor Peter Sellers died of a heart attack in London that month at age 55. Some of the popular movie hits were Bronco Billy with Clint Eastwood, Jack Nicholson in Stanley Kubrick's The Shining, Brubaker with Robert Redford, and The Blues Brothers, starring John Belushi and Dan Aykroyd.
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0: Our countdown continues with the number 9 record of July 1980. This is Steal Away by Robbie Dupree.

lot of Michael McDonald influence on that one. Steal Away Robbie Dupree from July 1980. That month in golf, Tom Watson won the British Open at Muirfield in Scotland. And Bob Seger and the Silver Bullet Band had the number 8 hit record on the radio, Against the Wind.

Leaning Against the Wind, Bob Seger and the Silver Bullet Band. It's great to have your company. I'm Dick Bartley. Come on back to July 1980 for the Spinners and a great old Sam.

The Spinners in the number 7 countdown slot with a remake of Sam Cooke's Cupid. We're cruising back to July 1980 when Richard Queen, one of the 52 American hostages then being held by militants in Tehran, was freed by his captors because of poor health and flown home to the U.S. And we're back to the countdown with the number 6 record from July 1980, The Rose by Bette Midler.

0: taking you down to Funky Town, Lips Inc. with the number 5 record in our countdown. We're spotlighting the best of July 1980. The TV networks were already promoting their new fall shows, which included Bosom Buddies, Too Close for Comfort, It's a Living, and Magnum P.I.
1: It had been a typical sunrise in paradise. Beautiful. Breathtakingly beautiful. I wish Mac could be around to see it. I wished Mac could be around to do a lot of things, but he wasn't. And somehow, it was my fault. I was finding that hard to live with.
0: Olivia Newton-John is coming up, and now the number 4 record in our countdown, Little Genie by Elton John from July 1980.

Magic, Olivia Newton-John. We're revisiting the month of July 1980. Some of the best-selling record albums were Just One Night by Eric Clapton, Billy Joel's Glass Houses, McCartney 2, the Urban Cowboy soundtrack, Emotional Rescue from the Rolling Stones, and Pete Townsend's Empty Glass. And Paul McCartney and Wings had the number 2 single of July 1980, the live recording of Coming Up on stage.

McCartney coming up. I'm Dick Barclay. Let's quickly recap the top 10 of July 1980. We heard Shining Star by the Manhattans, Robbie Dupree's Steal Away, Against the Wind by Bob Seger and the Silver Bullet Band, The Spinners with Cupid, then the movie theme The Rose by Bette Midler, Funky Town from Lips Inc., Elton John's Little Genie, Magic by Olivia Newton-John, and coming up from Paul McCartney and Wings. We'll come right back with the runaway number one record of July 1980. Here's Billy Joel. It's still rock and roll to me.

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3: 6:53 in the morning with John Donnelly. Here comes Mr. Eric Clapton, old slow hand, they call him. This is Lay Down, Sally. 99.9 CKFM. Good morning. Aha! The name of the group here at 99.9 CKFM, along with Eric Clapton. Coming up, some Bruce Hornsby in the range, The Beatles, John Lennon, too, back-to-back. And I'll return with Foreigner. But right now, it's 7 o'clock. It's time for news.
4: 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I'm Dave Agar. Have a good day. 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
3: 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It's 7:10. Here's Stevie Wonder. Here comes Lou Gramm and Foreigner. Oh, this is a great anthem. I want to know what love is. Ted Wallace and Show on a Thursday morning. This is John Donnelly for Ted on the sound of Our Toronto. 99.9 CKFM.
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3: We feature Telequest on my program. 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
4: Got a few great cool calls on the boss line. We're going to send out some dedications. Big Al, Red, Louie, Spike, Choo Choo, Spanish Anna, Dirty Mary, Nick the Greek, Baby Carlos, Junior Pee Wee, Toots, Popo, Spot, Greasy Creep, Wuzzy, Mush, Ralph and Brucey, Ralph and Brucey. Hey, yeah, and it's our pick to make you sick, Jenny.

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1: 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That's by the Starland Vocal Band off the Jam Line. 5780G98. 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
2: G98. It's 118. You got Charlie Tuna. And I know I have not talked with you as yet on my Jam Line this afternoon. And I want to get your favorite song on as soon as I can. But first, you got to tell me what it is. So hit me up now at 5780G98. Here's Wings with Paul McCartney and Silly Love Song. What's wrong with that? G98 and Charlie Tuna with Super Cash this hour, totaling $506.77. Write that amount down. Keep it near your phone at all times. 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
2: Cleveland weather mostly cloudy with a chance of rain today and tonight with today's high 65, the overnight low 45, currently in the Lakefront City, cloudy skies. We've already passed our high 66 degrees at G98 with Charlie Tuna and $506.77 in the Super Cash Dash this hour. 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

pretty cool 45 to get us started here on Relics and Rarities. It's a UK Decca 45 by Peter J and the Jaywalkers. It's called Can Can 62. Day the Ray with all those hit records and those 45s that fell right through the cracks. Another edition of my Relics and Rarities show. Inspired by a rendition of the song by Linda Cherney tonight. Keep

classic garage rock and roll out of Chicago, Shadows of Night. The classic song originally done by Van Morrison's Them and Gloria, G-L-O-R-I-A. And I admit I'm inspired to play that. I saw one of the greatest covers of Gloria done earlier today down at a bar in Asbury Park, New Jersey, the Wonder Bar. And it was wonderful. I saw a Grammy Award-nominated Linda Cherney. That's C-H-O-R-N-E-Y. We'll talk about her later on in the program today. But what a great talent. And wow, I mean, her band just did such a great, inspiring version that only Linda Cherney could do of that great classic song, Gloria, G-L-O-R-I-A-D-A-V-R-A-V-E. Dave the Ray with all the records you crave.

Cuckoo 45. I group that's pretty much known for just their instrumental hit songs, Pipeline and so forth. Shantae's. It's a good double-sided 45. Vocals on both sides on the Downey record label.

0: Everon 45 on the Moon Glow record label, a label pretty much known for people like the Righteous Brothers, that crazy and wild band out of Los Angeles, California, the Preachers, and the great rendition of that classic song of Who Do You Love?
1: Watch out! Here comes another Relics and Rarities Sure Shot!
0: Well, Barbara Mason, we know who she's in love with. Yeah, she's in love with somebody by the name of Bobby. Give me a Sure Shot 45, but I love it on the Arctic record label. It's called Bobby's My Baby.

record label. Sounds like a hit record today of the rave. Bobby's My Baby. There's some people might say that Bobby, well, he was a pushover. Here's Miss Etta James.

0: perfect song for Miss Etta James. You thought I was a pushover, did you? Not that easy. The report of my demise was just exaggeration. Etta James hanging tough. Pushover on Relics and Rarities.
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2: I always remember KTEL Records being a part of my youth. And that's because before the internet, before music streaming, their compilation albums were a great way to accumulate a whole bunch of songs that you otherwise couldn't afford. I must have listened to my copy of Hit Express 100 times. If we're honest, those records really didn't sound very good. Cramming 20 songs or more on one record affected the sound quality of the albums, and in some cases, the songs were edited and shortened to fit on an LP. But that didn't seem to affect the popularity of these albums. Despite the cheesy titles and bad artwork, KTEL compilation albums were everywhere. Then they were nowhere to be found. Let's unravel the mysteries of KTEL. KTEL is a Canadian company that grew worldwide, but it had very humble beginnings. Founder Philip Kivas grew up on a farm in the Canadian province of Saskatchewan. He later relocated to the city of Winnipeg, my hometown, where he sold pots and pans door-to-door. He soon diversified his business to include selling at fairs across Canada and the U.S. and broadened his inventory to include kitchen gadgets. To sell these products, Kivas created television commercials, which today are considered the first infomercials. Those ads led to the creation of KTEL, which is short for Kivas Television. But wait, there's more! In time, Kivas had the idea to sell compilation albums, cramming 10, 12, or more songs on a single side of an LP. Thus, KTEL Records was born. The label's first release was 25 Country Hits in 1966. It was followed by 25 Polka Greats, which went on to sell 1.5 million copies in the US alone. And things only went up from there. KTEL's Hooked on Classics sold 10 million copies and is a thrift store staple to this day. It's hard to forget taglines like 22 explosive hits, 22 original stars. Interestingly, sometimes the track listings on these albums would vary between countries, with KTEL placing regional hits on certain pressings. Record labels, by the way, loved these compilations. KTEL Records allowed them to squeeze even more money out of singles that had already peaked. Sometimes the labels would strike deals with KTEL. They would provide the big hits, but in exchange, KTEL would be required to include not so successful singles on some of these albums. Squeezing 22 explosive hits on one record did require some trickery. It wasn't unusual for songs to be edited to make them shorter. Sometimes songs faded out early, other times entire verses were cut out. The grooves on the records were also squeezed in close to each other just to get more stuff, more music on the records. And as a result, these albums really didn't sound great, but most folks didn't notice or care. If you've never seen a KTEL record up close, I got a couple here I can show you. From 1977, this here is Music Machine featuring 20 original hits. And there's this one. This is 20 Power Hits, Volume 2 Original Hits. KTEL Records were geared to casual listeners, not audiophiles. These compilation albums were a way to collect a bunch of hot singles without springing for entire albums or paying for a stack of 45s. But they did serve as a gateway into record collecting for many people, myself included. Of course, in addition to records, KTEL sold products like the Miracle Brush, the Veg-O-Matic, and the Pocket Fisherman. If you were alive during the 1970s and 80s and lived in Canada, the USA, or the UK, and I'm sure other countries, you know exactly what I'm talking about. Check it out.
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2: By the early 1980s, KTEL had been on a decades-long roll with operations around the world, but it wasn't going to last. In 1984, after some bad business deals and increased competition, KTEL filed for bankruptcy protection. The company was revived after founder Philip Kivas convinced the banks to give him a second chance, but KTEL never regained its former glory. The last time I drove by KTEL, things didn't look good. There was a large for lease sign in front of the building. Today, KTEL is primarily in the business of licensing music. The company boasts an inventory of over 10,000 songs available for licensing, according to their website anyway, including hits by Chubby Checker, Little Richard, The Romantics, and more. KTEL records like these also remain a staple of thrift stores and record store dollar bins around the world. The albums mostly go unnoticed, but they truly are a time capsule, a throwback to a period before music streaming and before the internet, when compilation albums were how we discovered music, and every household had a stack of KTEL records or Ronco records in the living room right next to the family record player. So if you ever come across a KTEL compilation record out in the wild, pick it up, buy it, and bring it home. Because while KTEL may no longer be in the business of selling records, those albums are a significant part of our pop culture in all their edited, compressed glory. 80s, 90s, and today's hottest hits.
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That's always a go-to song for me when I think, what could I play next? How about Born in Chicago with a Paul Butterfield Blues Band? And before that, something from Chicago. You never get to hear the whole thing on the radio. Little edits of songs here and there out of the Ballet for a Girl in Buchanan. That happened in 1970 for the group Chicago. I think that was on their second LP. I'm Bart Shore. It's the ZCom Radio Hour. And here we are, 2020, a song that's been in the works for the last year from the Rolling Stones. 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This was recorded, from what I just read, Los Angeles, London, and in isolation. Rolling Stones, this is Living in a Ghost Town on the ZCom Radio Hour.

Lou Reed and Vicious, Rolling Stones with a brand new release for 2020, Living in a Ghost Town, and I think it sounded pretty darn good. I'm Bart Shore. 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
1: Easy, Tony. 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
15: When I was a little boy.
14: Super Q 452, and this is Chris Bailey. I'm having a good time this afternoon on my request line at 221-9666, and I'm going to be making that $1,000 mail call within minutes. So you hang on in and see if you can rip the Super Q off for a $1,000 mail. Stevie Wonder on Q. 55, and this is Chris Bailey, and I got that lady. I got more than one, I got four or five. At least I hope so. The new Super Q. I got one in Texas. What's the name of that city?

down to Stony End with Barbara Streisand and Steve York, and we're on WCFL at 2:02. It's terrible outside. That's what it is. Traveler's warnings in effect throughout the evening. Freezing drizzle tonight, followed by snow flurries. Low tonight, 15. High tomorrow, 25. At 19. And at, let me see, in Melbourne, it's 32. It's 32 in Manhattan. And it's 34 downtown at Marina City.

0: Well, I got a headache right now. It starts right in the back of my neck, and it comes up the back of my head, and then around to the sides.
1: Cy Whitmuller of Longmont, Colorado, is being paid $250 to have a headache for this commercial. 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
0: Somebody hit me in the face with a ball-peen hammer.
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0: Charlie Tune at 602 from JHJ. I just picked up the phone a second ago, and there's a lady on there wanting to know what? Hello?
1: Yes, sir, what that signal is.
0: What signal?
1: Well, every now and then I hear this bleep through the radio.
0: You can't say that on the radio. You know what that is?
1: Not really.
0: Well, Mira Pavlov, in these experiments he did with the bells and the dogs, right?
1: Mm-hmm.
0: Well, his son later grew up and has been doing some experiments on his own. And every once in a while, you hear this little bleep, and that's to find out how many people like you are sucker enough to get up and call a radio station to find out what that was.
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0: KHJ, 603-520-1977. That's the telephone number. Might have handy. Come in handy later on. Orange County, 714-635-0510. I'll make your brown eyes blue.
3: Yeah, most have it. Most speaking.
4: Is Jacques there?
3: Who?
4: Jacques. Last name Strap.
3: Hold on. Jacques Strap. Hey, guys, I'm looking for a Jacques Strap. What? Oh, wait a minute. Jacques Strap. It's you, isn't it, you cowardly little runt?
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It's hour number two of Let the Good Times Roll here on CPL Radio. My name is Mark Nielsen. And since it's a new year, we're introducing a new feature to the show. This second hour is going to be a different theme each week. Maybe one week we'll do dance songs. Another week, all Motown or all doo-wop, all teen idols. Songs about a certain subject, maybe a certain year, a certain decade. I've got lots of ideas for future shows, but for right here, right now, to start off our first theme hour, songs with the word new or the word first in the title. So let's start off with a set of new songs, so to speak. And while nothing may change, on New Year's Day, except maybe the second hour of Let the Good Times Roll on CPL Radio, it does give this disc jockey a chance to play his favorite U2 songs.

Our second hour is now a theme hour. Right now it's songs with the word new in the title. We heard James Brown, NXS, and now Honeymoon.

What's New Pussycat? Tom Jones with a song written by Burt Bacharach and Hal David. It's from a Woody Allen movie way back in the 60s. Number three song in 65. And it was Jethro Tull before that, skating away on the thin ice of a new day. Ian Anderson says he wrote that about climate change. In 1975, we're spotlighting songs with the word new in the title. Here's one from Melanie, a number one song from 1971 that I played on the year-end countdown last week.

the Beatles. Having some fun on that one called What's the New Mary Jane? Actually, it was only John, Yoko, and George on that one. It was written for the White Album by John Lennon, but didn't make the cut due to time constraints. And before that, it was Melanie, Brand New Key. And yes, I did play that on last week's show, but since last week's show was a jumbled mess on the air due to us trying to learn the new computer system that runs this program, I felt justified in playing that song yet again this week. It did qualify as we're playing new songs, that is, songs with the word new in the title. And if you want to hear last week's show, our year-end countdown of the top 30 songs of 1971, go to our Facebook page, Let the Good Times Roll Radio Show. Look for the link that says Past Shows Here. Click on that, and that'll take you to all of our, I think the most 30, 40 shows are on there, but the most recent show, 127, the top 30 songs of 1971, will be right there in the upper left corner. Click on that, and you can listen commercial-free to hear the show as it was meant to be. It's our second hour theme hour. It's a new feature here on Let the Good Times Roll. And as such, we just finished songs with the word new in the title. So let's do a set of songs with the word first in the title, as it is our first theme hour. But first, these messages. Back in 2 minutes. Stay tuned.

That's us. It is Let the Good Times Roll on CPL Radio. My name is Mark Nielsen. It's our second hour, which is now a theme hour. Each week we're going to be doing something different, presenting rock and roll and pop and soul in different and creative ways. Looking forward to putting that together each week. Since it's a new year, we just finished a set of new songs. That is songs with the word new in the title. That was the last half hour. This half hour, it's a set of songs with the word first in the title. Nothing more appropriate for our first song than this one by Foreigner. First song from their first album, 1977's Feels Like the First Time.

one sounded good. I haven't heard that one on the radio in a while. We're playing songs with the word first in the title because it's our first theme hour ever. Here on Let the Good Times Roll. That's right, every week at this time, we're going to be spotlighting a different theme. Here in the second hour of Let the Good Times Roll, we did just hear Barry White. You're my first, my last, my everything. Before that, Gladys Knight and the Pips. Neither one of us wants to be the first to say goodbye. And now it's Roberta Flack. And how could I ever forget the first time ever I saw that goofy mug of yours? The first.

the Bee Gees. Maurice was playing those beginning chords on the piano, and Barry came up with the opening line, "When I was small and Christmas trees were tall." The 1st of May, name of that one, top 40 in 1969. Dwayne Nanny before that, an instrumental called First Love, First Tears from 1959. Our last first song is this one from Rod Stewart. The first cut is the deepest.

0: That one written by Cat Stevens. First Cut Is the Deepest, although he never released it as a single. Our first theme hour is in the books. We'll do something different every week in this second hour. One thing we won't be doing, though, is spotlighting a particular artist for the entire hour. As the new computer system, while it's going to be so much easier to put the show together and run the show once we figure things out, but one thing it won't let you do is play the same artist for the entire hour, or play two songs even by the same artist in an hour. So we won't be doing an hour of the Beatles or any other artists because the system won't let us. That's okay, we can do an hour of the British Invasion or any other category. So it gives us a variety of different artists on the program. That's okay. Some behind the scenes inside radio there for you. And that's the show. We gotta go, but thank you so much for listening. We love when you do that. Don't forget our Facebook page at Let the Good Times Roll Radio Show. Look for the link that says Past Shows Here. Click that and that'll take you to shows that you might have missed, including the Top 30 Countdown of 1971 from last weekend. I just posted that there. My name is Mark Nielsen. Join me back here on the radio Saturday night at 7 or Tuesday night at 6, hopefully, for another episode of Let the Good Times Roll on CPR Radio. I'll talk to you next week.
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4: Prepare yourself for a journey you've never taken. For the next few moments, you are going to know what it feels like to be a sound.
5: You're born in the pristine darkness of a speaker cone. Pure silence. And then, suddenly, you've learned the terrible truth. That a car is not an ideal acoustic environment. It exaggerates certain frequencies. It absorbs others. And as you finally approach the eardrum and the end of your brief life, as you face an eternity of hollow non-existence, you hear a voice. And the person for whom you are making the ultimate sacrifice, you hear him say,
6: "Oh, that sounds like crap."

I watch a lot of television. Too much. Did you ever watch those monster truck pulls on TV? My favorite part is not the race. I like when they interview the driver when the race is over. They always talk about their engine like you know what the hell they're talking about, you know? Hey, what were you thinking during that last run, Earl? You know, it was going pretty good. About halfway through, the flap coil valve burner started smoking. The hydro pin springer spurting off the manifold drive. And if I didn't overflood the drive, got some of that last pine line trying to unplate that hydro coil. And if I couldn't do that, I was going to have to shut her down. Man, what the hell are you talking about? Like you're following him at home. The hydro pin, well, sure, you had to shut her down. What options did you have, Earl? None! I'm jealous of those guys. I know nothing about cars. If my car breaks down, I have to make the noises my car's making for the mechanics. And you know they know you have to do that because there's always like five of them hanging around waiting for a show, you know? They're just standing there, hey, here he comes. What's the matter with your car, man? I don't know, you know? If you can take a look at it, come on, what's the matter with it? Tell us. So you gotta stand there while it's going,

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3: The time was 8 a.m., Saturday, September 1st, 1962. McClendon-owned WGES changed its face to that of WYNR, from specialty programming to rock. This air check is the fourth hour of that new format, and the wild child Dick Kemp is at the wheel.
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0: Youngblood from 1957, the first top 10 record for the Coasters. They got together in California in October of 1955 and were so named by their manager in order to give them identification with the West Coast.
1: The nucleus of the Coasters came from a group called the Robins. We did things like Riot and Cell Block 9 and Smokey Joe's Cafe.
0: Mike Stoller of Lieber & Stoller, the most successful R&B songwriting team of the 50s.
1: We took two of the Robins. The other three members wanted to remain the Robins. I think they went to another label. And we added two other singers and formed the Coasters.
0: After Youngblood became a hit, disc jockeys started playing the other side, Searchin'. And before long, it became the Coasters' all-time biggest hit. Bobby Nunn, one of the original Coasters, explains.
2: We were more of a comedian group than a, you know, just out and out singer. We didn't want to do the record. We were forced to do it, so we gave it to a guy that had never sung lead by himself before. But, you know, we did it kind of like we didn't want to do it. We forgot about it, you know. Went in Texas and they turned it over. Gonna

0: Producers Jerry Lieber and Mike Stoller, who co-wrote Certain, had a very high opinion of the Coasters' vaudevillian sense of humor.
1: It was a funny group. I mean, everybody in that group, just about, except for Bobby Nunn, was a comedian.
2: Billy Guy had a great sense of humor and sense of timing and phrasing.
1: It was really, I think, and still is, you know, a little bit of social satire. Jokes, comments on the cost of living, and the bad deal that everybody was getting.
0: The Coasters' social satire reached a peak in 1958 with a song about the relationship of teenagers and their parents. Take off!

The Coasters and Yakety Yak, a record that became number one. Lieber and Stoller's witty lyrics were only one part of the Coasters' success formula. Another was a wide range of distinctive comic voices, as shown in this Top 10 record from 1959.

0: Why's everybody always picking on me?
1: The Coasters produced some of the most entertaining songs of the 50s, each a neat, humorous cameo deriding some aspect of teen or ghetto life. Coasters records were a unique series of statements, imitated by many groups, including the Cadillacs, the Olympics, and the Hollywood Argyles. Coming up next, a group that went through more than three dozen members, including nine different lead singers, when the history of rock and roll continues. The history now continues its look at 1950s rhythm and blues with a song originally banned by some rock and roll radio stations because of its overt sensuality, Honey Love from the Drifters.
2: I

0: Get it, boy.
1: Honey love, I need your honey love.
2: The Drifters were formed in 1953 as backup singers for Clyde McFatter. In addition to Honey Love, they hit number one on the R&B charts with Money Honey, heard in an earlier chapter of the history of rock and roll. Clyde left soon after Honey Love to start a solo career. And in 1959, the original Drifters broke up. Their manager, George Treadwell, just went out and hired another group, the Five Crowns, and renamed them the Drifters. Lieber and Stoller, who'd previously worked with the Coasters, took over production at that point and recalled the exact words of record executive Jerry Wexler when they brought in the tapes of There Goes My Baby.
3: Look, fellas, you can't come up with a winner every time. So we said, well, we think there's something interesting
4: there's something
3: in there.
4: Attractive about it. I don't know, you know, like, the song is not too great, and it sounds goofy. It sounds like two stations tuned in at once. I said, but there's something very attractive about it. And I can't put my finger. Attractive, attractive. Look, man, that ain't no hit record.

0: Here's a lead singer for the new set of Drifters who later had more than a dozen hits as a soloist, Ben E. King.
1: I wrote There Goes My Baby along with Lovell Patterson, and I wrote it on the road, really. And at the time, I don't know whether you ever heard a singer called D. Clark. He had a record called I Don't Want Nobody Else But You. And when I originally wrote There Goes My Baby, it was based on that kind of a song. You know, and when we got to the studio, of course, somebody started bringing in violins and kettle drums and God knows what else. You know, and, you know, created this mad tune. It was like a constant party, you know, the happening and the happiness of the whole situation. Other than, like, us sitting around and the bass player tastes a little bit, he might overtaste and be leaning on the floor sometimes when we singing. There Goes My Baby, he was really out of it there. Yeah, because he was celebrating the new contract and our first time in the studio. And when he got to that boom, boom, you know, oh, yeah, he, yeah. I think we did that about 14 or 15 times. But that's, yeah, I miss that more than anything, the days of everybody being involved in the studio at one time. I miss that more than anything else.
0: The history of rock and roll now looks at the hits of the Drifters with Ben E. King.

0: Benny King left the Drifters in 1960 to start his own successful solo career. The parting was friendly.
1: The whole thing with my relationship with the Drifters, even now, is most enjoyable. We're still good friends, and we call and see each other as much as possible. And I had wonderful years with them, and especially recording years. Say The Last Dance for me was done. That was done really after I had left the group, and they called me back just to do that one last song with them.

0: Again, Ben E. King.
1: During the time that I was with the Drifters, we had people that was really writing songs just for the Drifters. You know what I mean? We would go in and they would sit down and you can see them just putting words on the paper. Yeah, man, this will fit, that'll fit. You know what I mean? That was beautiful.
0: Among the writers to contribute Drifters songs were some of the finest of the era. Doc Pomus and Mort Schumann, Jerry Lieber and Mike Stoller, and Barry Mann and Cynthia Weil. Here are just a few of their songs which became Drifters classics. Whoa!

0: Jerry Goffin, who teamed with Carole King to write dozens of hits, had this to say about one song they wrote for the Drifters, Up on the Roof.
1: This song deals with escaping from the rat race. You know, there weren't too many prototypes of songs of that nature, so it was kind of hard to write then because I had no guidelines. When

That distinctive tenor voice belonged to Rudy Lewis, who replaced Benny King as lead singer of the Drifters in 1960. 2 years after recording Up on the Roof, Rudy died in his sleep on the morning of the Drifters' 27th recording session. As a tribute, the others cut a slow ballad, Don't Want to Go On Without You. Their genuine feelings of sadness that day were reflected in the mood of that record's B-side, Under the Boardwalk, which became their third million seller. Oh, when the

The Drifters. Easily the most innovative and influential R&B group of their time. The Drifters' pioneering use of strings, orchestral effects, and vocal arrangements set the stage for the Motown sound and the 1970s style of pop R&B. In a moment, another musical innovator of the 1950s, who left his mark on blues, rhythm and blues, jazz, country, and the history of rock and roll. The history of rock and roll now moves on to explore the musical legacy of a blind black blues man from Albany, Georgia, Ray Charles.

0: is all right.
1: I've Got a Woman was recorded in November 1954 in the studio of a radio station in Atlanta, Georgia. Ray Charles, who sang, played, and also arranged the song, remembers how he wrote it.
2: I Got a Woman was something I sat down and wrote. And I think I might have heard somebody say they had a girlfriend way across town. And across town, I put the way in it myself, I think. But you hear people say, well, you know, my old lady lives on the west side, or she lives on the east side, or downtown, or uptown, or something like that. And I thought, well, you know, this might be a good title for a song. I Got a Woman way across town. That's good to me.
1: I've Got a Woman was a top 10 smash for Ray Charles in 1955 on the rhythm and blues charts. However, it took another 4 years for the Ray Charles influence to be established in pop music. The record that did it was What'd I Say, a song that was created almost by accident, as Ray recalls.
2: One night we were playing a dance, and I had played just about everything I could think of, and we still had, it was 6 minutes to one. I just started with this little bass line, the same as you hear it on the record now. I started to play the little bass line. Of course, the bass man fell in and the drummer fell in, and I told the girls, look, you just repeat after me when I tell you to. And the audience responded so well to it until we kept doing it each night. And so one night when we were in some club, somebody asked me if we had a record on it. And I said, oh, no, it's just something we play, you know. And they said, you know, you really should record that thing. I think it would be a smash, you know. So we did it, and the thing turned out to be very successful.

What's that? What's that? What's that? What's that?

What'd I say? The soulful early genius of Ray Charles. Ray has many claims to fame, but versatility ranks as one of his most outstanding achievements. Coming up, his all-time biggest hit, As the History Rolls On. The history of rock and roll continues with the soulful sound of Ray Charles. In 1960, he recorded his biggest hit by taking a 30-year-old pop standard and redoing it his way.

0: Everything you do now, people call it, you know, all of a sudden it's soul. This is a soul desk, and this is a soul chair, and a soul movie. And but my definition of soul, as far as music is concerned, to give you a parable, is say when if an actor is playing a villain, and he plays this villain so good until the people think that this actor really is the man himself. And so when they see him on the streets, they're mad with him and they want to know, why did you do this and why did you do that? Forgetting all about that, the man was just playing a part. And I think when you can sing a song and the people come up to you and say, you know, who was this girl, Georgia, you were singing about? You know, you really must have been crazy about her. I could hear the emotion. I could hear the sadness and the hurt in your voice. That is what I would call soul.
1: In the eyes of many, Ray Charles himself is a perfect example and perhaps the definition of soul. 2 years after Georgia On My Mind, Ray Charles won a Grammy Award by combining two forms of soul, black soul, his own rhythm and blues, and white soul, the country songwriting of Don Gibson. The result was one of the biggest records of 1962.

0: I've always had a great love for country and western music, and when I was a little kid, I would every Saturday night, I'd make sure that I got to a radio and hear the Grand Ole Opry. So I thought, with millions of people liking this music, it must have something to say for itself. So I said, why not just record it, but not try to do it, and not try to sound like Ernest Tubb or somebody like that. Just do it and sing it my way.
1: The Ray Charles way, whether gritty and upbeat or coasting on an ocean of strings, was always an innovation throughout the 50s and 60s. Ray was a master, perhaps the master, at expanding gospel and blues traditions to include the best elements of jazz, pop, country, and rock. He could record any kind of music.
0: I don't have a special record that I like personally for myself. You know, I'm sort of fortunate that I don't have someone to tell me, look, this is what we want you to record. So anything that I record, I like.

0: it's just me and the way I like to do things, and everything I do comes very natural.
1: In 1962, another country classic was revamped the Ray Charles way.
0: I sat down at the piano and I thought, well, I don't want to sing, "You are my sunshine, my only sunshine, you make me have heaven's skies are gray." Well, you know, I wanted to do it different from that. And so I started fooling around, just sitting at the piano and playing around with it and trying to see what kind of feeling I could get out of it. So we did it, and the thing turned out to be very successful.

0: I love country western music because for the most part, they're not as dressed up as the so-called Tin Pan Alley songs. They're just down there, just like the blues, you know. The blues are very earthy, and I think the hillbilly music is very earthy.
1: The words of the master, Ray Charles. Coming up, we'll hear the earthy sounds of country music as we begin a chart sweep of the greatest country rock hits of the 1950s. Next on the History of Rock and Roll. The History of Rock and Roll looks at country rock and a classic recording made in 1956 by Gene Vincent. Well.

0: Gene Vincent, who dreamed up the song while reading a Little Lulu comic book. He named his band the Blue Caps after seeing President Eisenhower wear one on the golf course. Gene Vincent.
1: They had a contest they were holding in Capitol Records. And I didn't want to enter into the contest, but my mother insisted. So I entered into a song called Bebopalula. There was only three original songs in it. And Bebopalula was one. And it won the contest, and I recorded it in Nashville, Tennessee.
0: Bebopalula was the first of a string of rockabilly hits for Gene Vincent, which included Lotta Lovin' and Dance to the Bop. Then in 1957, a year after Bebopalula, a couple of West Texas State College students formed their own rockabilly band. One was Buddy Knox.
2: We just call ourselves just Buddy Knox, Jimmy Bowen, the Rhythm Orchids. We couldn't get anyone to listen to our records, so we started our own record company. And the songs went up on the charts at home, and they didn't show up on charts anywhere else. So New York called to find out why, and we told them why and signed contracts with them. I think part of it all was a little, about a week.

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11: There's something about you. You're ugly, but you intrigue me. 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What's a nice girl like you talking to such a loser like me? 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Can I borrow yours? Hi. I've been undressing you all night with my eyes, and now I think it's time to know if I was right.

0: 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It's 8 o'clock. This is Tom Shannon. Good morning.
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2: 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Charlie O'Brien is next. See you tomorrow morning at 6. And here is Diana.
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0: 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It's after 3 o'clock. Charlie O'Brien, let my show flow with the Bellamy Brothers. He's so fast on his feet, we call him Shoes. Fan Holiday's in for Brother Bill Gable this afternoon at 4 o'clock. 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
1: Somewhere in New Jersey, there's this guy named Dave who has this giant 60s record collection and this pirate radio station in his attic with a transmitter he built from the Allied catalog. 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
3: It's a Relics and Rarities Stone Smash!

can't turn that one loose. I love it. I really do. The Changing Colors, Tower 45, a Hitbound record on Wakey in Louisville and also KMEN in San Bernardino, California. But never a hit record. But, man, that should have been a smash. Great tune. The Changing Colors, Want You By My Side. And when you get her or you get him by your side, this is what you tell him.

0: time on the one that you love. That's what you do. You sing that song to them. You cite the lyrics to them. Flaming Ember, that white, blue, white soul out of Detroit on the Hot Wax record label. Mind, Body, and Soul. I mean, what more can you give? Well, I guess there's the wallet.
1: This is Dave the Rave. Relics and rarities in the No Static Attic. This is Dave the Rave.

It's week. Everybody should be looking for love. Of course, Bobby Womack had a hit with a record, but originally done by him and his brother in a group they called the Valentinos on Sam Cooke's Saw record label. I love that particular version, Looking for a Love. Of course, Steve Burkett from Ann Arbor, Michigan, he's not looking for a love. He probably already has a love. He's looking for a great song, a request of a great version. He says the greatest version of In the Midnight Hour. You know what, Steve? I think I agree. The group called The Wanted, a song that I heard first on CKLW.

particular song brings back a late night memory for yours truly. It was late at night. Now, this is a true story. I'm not making this up. It was late at night, and I'm listening to CKLW with the transistor under the pillow so my parents would know that I was doing something I shouldn't be doing. I should have been in bed, sleeping, getting ready for school the next day. But a lot of times late night, I'd listen to these radio stations that I couldn't normally pick up during the daytime. You'd pick up those powerful AM radio stations late at night. I used to love listening to CKLW, and that came on the radio. This is sometime like in March of 67, and it just blew my mind. Originally released on the Detroit Sound record label, and then later acquired by A&M Records, and what a great, powerful version of In the Midnight Hour. Once again, the group called The Wanted, going out to Steve Burkett, a top five record on those Detroit stations on CKLW and WKNR Keener, a great record indeed. So put it on your want list, because after all, the group is called The Wanted, and Steve Burkett, thank you so much for that request. I have a funny feeling that

0: Everybody stomp your feet. Shaking the walls here in the No Static Attic. The first hit for the day, part five. Early 64 and glad all over.
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2: And every guy in this room knows the Ahlway rule. The Ahlway rule, if you're a thin Ahlway, like between these chairs, or you're on a plane or a train, and you're walking up the Ahlway, and you see another guy walking towards you, and you have to pass this guy, what do you do? What do you do? You turn away, right? Right? It's the ass-to-ass pass, right? Every guy knows this. You know, I turn this way. He turns this way. So when we pass each other, we pass ass to ass. But every once in a while, you get that one fucker, right? You guys know what I'm talking about. You see him coming. He acknowledges you with like a head nod. And what does he do? He gives you dick to ass. And it is the worst feeling in this world, isn't it, guys? When you're standing there helpless, and you realize that he's not turning the right way, and you start getting those butterflies in your stomach, because you know at any second you're going to feel balls brush against your ass, but you just want to grab and be like, you know, I'm fucking cool!

0: KTEL was a Canadian company that grew worldwide, but it had very humble beginnings. Founder Phil Kivas grew up on a farm in the Canadian province of Saskatchewan. He later relocated to the city of Winnipeg, where he sold pots and pans door to door. Eventually, he had the idea of selling his gadgets on TV, creating what would become the world's first infomercials. Those ads led to the creation of KTEL, which is short for Kivas Television. Of course, KTEL was also known for its compilation albums. 22 Explosive Hits, 25 Polka Greats, Hooked on Classics, and all that sort of stuff. There are estimates that more than half a billion KTEL records were sold over the years. The English language commercials for KTEL records were voiced by the late, great Bob Washington, who was a disc jockey in Winnipeg. Check this out. He will tell you all about it.
1: Hi, my name is Bob Washington. And I was the original voice of KTEL Records. I did do the commercials for North America, for Canada and the U.S. KTEL presents 24 happening hits.
0: Unfortunately, KTEL's good times wouldn't last forever. In 1984, after some bad business deals and increased competition, KTEL filed for bankruptcy protection. Whether those bad business deals included the short-lived chain of KTEL Motor Inns, I don't know. But the idea that KTEL got into the lodging business seems really quirky to me. Let's dive into this a little bit further. In the early 1970s, there were actually three KTEL Motor Inns, all located in Winnipeg, Canada, where KTEL was headquartered. These properties were technically owned by a company called National Productions, but the man behind National Productions was none other than KTEL head honcho, Phil Kivas. Here is an old ad I found for the hotels, and get a load of this coupon. Not only was it good for a dollar off any dining room meal, but it also entered the coupon holder into a draw for, of course, a KTEL record or a KTEL 8-track. Sadly, KTEL's dream of having a chain of hotels didn't last long. In 1978, the company sold off two of the three properties, which, interestingly, were apparently profitable. Owner Phil Kivas only hung on to the Viscount Gort. This is what it looks like today. I remember even up until 20 or 30 years ago, there was a large KTEL K on top of the building, which really never made any sense to me because I wasn't aware of the building's history. Another one of the old KTEL hotels, the Plaza Motor Hotel, was recently torn down. After Kivas sold it in the late 1970s, it was renamed the Osborne Village Inn. For years, it housed a couple of the city's best rock bars. It's always sad to see history torn down like this. The third motor inn, the Westminster Motor Hotel, is now known as the Sherbrooke Inn. As you can see here, it is still standing and looks remarkably unchanged. And since we're talking about the end of an era, I recently drove by the old KTEL building in West Winnipeg, and I noticed that they had removed all KTEL branding from the property. Just a few months earlier, the building sported a big KTEL International sign across the front. Of course, I had to peek in the windows, but there wasn't much to see, to be honest. The room behind this window appears to have been a showroom at some point. If you look closely, you can still see what appears to be products on the shelves. These are, no doubt, relics of a bygone era, just like the old KTEL Motor Inns. Total Chaos Radio.
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4: Radio. Ooh, yeah, I like it. Doing good workout. I lose about 5 pounds every time I play that record. What with all the writhing around I do to it, it's because I'm just a schlep on a rock and roll band from Waxy on the number one hits weekend is 406 with the big racy one.
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6: We really are trying to rush you next to Southtown.
4: Waxy weather, snow coming down. It's a little on the wet side now, but you just wait till tonight. We should have a around 30. Currently, we got 33 degrees at WAXE.
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4: 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No, sir. We're going to include it. Blend them both together.
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9: 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I want a Tree Street winner this hour. Rosalind Street in Rochester. Rosalind Street. You live there, call me. 232-6300. Got some prizes for you. Here's old Loudon Wainwright. Jack Wheeler with music from WBBF. I don't know about you, but I'm about ready for something peaceful. 235 from WBBF with Jack Wheeler. Going to give away another $1,000 bill. Keep listening. This might be your lucky turn, huh?

0: 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Jack Wheeler, 43-degree Monday in Rochester.
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1: WCAO. 5:03 in the Monumental City, 87 degrees out there. We've got traffic, weather, sports information, and all hit music on a Friday afternoon. Gentleman has written some very fine music, and every now and then he takes one of his own tunes and records it himself. That's Mac Davis. Baby, baby, don't get hooked on me. 5:09 on WCAO. Thank you, James. Sterling performance as always, 12 after 5. This group also gives a very sterling performance on WCAO. This is Chicago.
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0: Valley. It's 21 degrees Celsius, 71 from KRXK. The beginning of something good with Helen Reddy.
1: 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ABC commentary.
2: 68 degrees at K126.
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4: Currently in Pocatello, our temperature is 75 degrees. That's KSEI News at 3:05. News, a presentation of Pocatello's moving experts, Westergaard Mayflower. I'm Sandy Bell. 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
9: In Hollywood, I'm George Taylor Morris, reeling in the years now with Donovan, who's performing this weekend at Humphrey's Nightclub on Shelter Island for you San Diego fans who go reeling with us on classic hits Magic 102. You know, he still sings all those great tunes that made him famous in the 60s, plus some of his newer songs. And it was interesting to find out in a recent conversation with him what Donovan considers his place in rock history.
10: I think I knew early that I wasn't really part of what you'd call the 60s rock and roll event, although I made some heavy tracks. I had an interesting slot, and still do. After everybody rocked and rolled and danced and sweated and panted and petted, they could sit back and listen to a Donovan song, and it was actually the calm side of the 60s. And so, if that describes anything, it describes... there was always a sense of every day was the possibility of something new happening, and there was no format. It's as if we were creating tomorrow. But describing it so, there wasn't any feeling at the time that any event was happening except the next day.

Are we talking favorite albums of all time or what? That's from one of mine, Long Time Gone, from the debut Crosby, Stills, and Nash LP, released this weekend in 1969 and just recently made available on compact disc. We started with Donovan's There Is a Mountain, and we heard the first Creedence single from 1968, Susie Q. Still ahead of us, Bernie Taupin talks about his favorite songwriters, and we'll skim through the date book for this week. But first, we'll celebrate a weekend with a hot summer set as we continue reeling in the years on the Global Satellite Network. Rocking across America on this last weekend in June, I'm George Taylor Morris, and we're reeling in the years. Here's one of those songs that demands to be cranked to the max during a party or wherever you are. Eddie Cochran wrote it, Blue Cheer psychedelicized and totally distorted it. But it was The Who that gave this song the hard edge that makes it a real rock and roll summertime classic.

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2: The most beautiful girl is the girl from Old Twig City. And her boyfriend wears stretch Levi's. She thinks he is something, really something. And she digs stretch Levi's. Stretch Levi's. She always kisses him and hugs him. They go dancing into ball games. She looks great. He's in his stretch Levi's. They will get married in stretch Levi's. Oh, when she washes his stretch Levi's, joy does reign.

We started with The Who and Sly and the Family Stone, and then right before Jefferson Airplane's Crown of Creation, their Radio Relic, that Stretch Levi's commercial, which you can find on the Airplane anthology that's out now, but only on the compact disc version. By the way, stretch is the key word for our next song, as Reelin' in the Years salutes another vintage long one, when we return on the Global Satellite Network. I'm George Taylor Morris, and as we do from time to time, this week's Reelin' in the Years salute celebrates another classic long one. One of those priceless tunes that captures the essence of a rare moment in time, from first note to last. Historically, this long one is treasured by fans because it's one of the few remnants from the last days of one of rock and roll's most famous concert halls, the Fillmore East, which closed its doors on this weekend in 1971. Thankfully, some of the legendary performances that went down there were captured as live recordings. And this song is from one of those nights. It's one of those shows that people will look you straight in the eye and tell you, I was there, even though they weren't. But that's okay, because in a sense, we all got to be there every time we dropped the needle on this album. From Live at the Fillmore East, on our Reelin' in the Years salute to the classic long ones, here's the Allman Brothers Band, in memory of Elizabeth Reed.

Hallelujah. From Live at the Fillmore East, the Allman Brothers Band in memory of Elizabeth Reed. A Dickie Betts tune that got its title from a cemetery gravestone and remains a centerpiece of Southern rock and roll. Recorded in March and released this weekend in 1971. We honor it this week on the 16th anniversary of the closing of the Fillmore East as part of our occasional series of Reelin' in the Years salutes to the long ones. Next, Beatles, Lovin' Spoonful, and some early Spencer Davis group. As we continue to bring the 60s up to date, Reelin' in the Years. Via satellite from Hollywood, I'm George Taylor Morris, and we're Reelin' in the Years. Well, we just had a great dose of rock and roll. Now, how about a love song from the Beatles?

0: Reeling in the Years with the Spencer Davis Group, the Lovin' Spoonful, and the Beatles from the summer of 66 off Revolver, Here, There, and Everywhere. Still to come, Derek Taylor's on-the-scene memories of All You Need Is Love and this week's choice for the Hall of Fame. But first, we'll talk with Bernie Taupin and look back on a vintage film clip as we continue Reeling in the Years on the Global Satellite Network.
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invite you to Nathan Phillips Square this Sunday around noon o'clock to see Copper Penny and Gatto. It's all part of the Chum Summer Music Festival, and it's free, and it happens every Sunday afternoon. Here's Frankie Valli. Can't swear to God on the radio.

0: Charlie a chum, and he's swearing to God. 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
1: We are controlling transmission. 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
0: Big A with Marilyn McCoo and Bill Davis, and You Don't Gotta Be a Star. It's about 20 and a half before 9. This is a grease man at the age. You see this little article in the paper here? Something I can really identify with. In the people story of the paper, it says the ferry from Denmark to Sweden is a popular spot for dinner, but times are tough. It seems two dishwashers tired of their chore and dump $3,000 worth of dirty dishes through a porthole. Well, the reason that tickles me so much is that I used to do that. You know, I was married to my first wife, and I hate to admit it, but I was a little henpecked, and she had me doing the dishes every now and again, and I remember rather than do the dishes all the time, I'd throw every third one out. You know, you're looking at a whole sink full of dirty, greasy-looking dishes. I don't want to wash them all, so I'd throw a dish or two out every time I did the dishes, you know. She caught on to me one time. She saw a piece of stoneware in a garbage can. She said, "Boy, you've been throwing them dishes out." I said, "Yeah, I've thrown a few out." She said, "Why?" I thought real fast on my feet. I said, "Baby, I've been throwing the dishes out because I didn't want to worry you, but I got a strange disease, and I didn't want you eating off the same dishes I did, so I've been throwing my dishes out just to keep you healthy and happy, darling." And she said, "That's ridiculous. You know full good and well that if I'm going to get any germs from you, I'm going to get them while we canoodling." I said, "No, you're not, baby. That brown paper bag I put over your head keeps you safe."
4: 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It's 8:04 from the Super Q, WQIO, and this is Mike Green, a Newark Heath. We're going to be live in your town tonight at McDonald's at the Indian Mound Mall for the Cruisin' for Kids Classic Car Show. 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The Coke video van is going to be there with Coke freebies all night. 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Always more variety on the Super Q, 93.7 WQIO. It's 8:11. This is Mike Green. Central Ohio weather, they're telling us, becoming sunny for this afternoon. I think we've forgotten what the sun looks like. It's pretty cloudy out there right now, though. High today is 76. Clear and cool tonight, low 54. And then again, mostly sunny and a little warmer for Sunday with a high of 80. Good morning, Mansfield. You have 56. Newark checking in at 58. 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
4: 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Mr. Opinion, Skip Bevington, is going to be up with the sports after Paul Davis and a cool night.
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4: And it'll be becoming mostly sunny this afternoon. High 76, clear and cool tonight. Low 54, sunshine on Sunday and warmer, high 80. Mansfield 56, Newark 58,

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1: This is Music Mike. 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
4: This show is one-hit wonders of the 1970s. A one-hit wonder is a very broad term. Basically, it's a song from a band that the band only charted the once. Next up, Autobahn. Autobahn is a song by German electronic band Kraftwerk.

I'm not going to die.

0: Yeah, we heard Autobahn. That's not the version that I remember. But
1: memory is a funny thing.
0: So yeah, that was Autobahn. Hit its peak of number 25 on May 3rd, 1975. After that, how long, Ace? The musical question, how long hit it its peak of number 3?

0: We're doing one-hit wonders of the 1970s.
1: I'm Not Lisa. Jesse Coulter hit its peak of number 4 on June 21, 1975. But I remember that one. And then we heard Love Won't Let Me Wait, Major Harris. Let's proceed with Magic.

We're playing one-hit wonders of the 1970s again. We heard Magic from Pilot. It hit its peak of number 5 on July 12, 1975. Where were you? Then The Hustle, Van McCoy, hit its peak of number 1. It was number 1 on July 26, 1975. We moved into August with the next song, Rockin' Chair, Gwen McCrae. Went all the way to number 9 on August 2, 1975. Third Rate Romance. The one-hit wonder from the amazing Rhythm Aces. Went up to number 14 on September 13, 1975. We're doing one-hit wonders of the 1970s.

0: has ended. We control the sound. It's time you all got down. We bring you electrophonic. Fong, fong, fong, fong, fong, fong, fong.
1: What countries make up Great Britain? You've heard of Great Britain?
2: Yeah.
1: If someone said they're going to Great Britain, what language would they speak when they get there?
2: British.
1: They speak British. Okay. What are people from Denmark called? You meet a bunch of people from Denmark.
2: I don't know. Denmartians?
1: Denmartians.
2: I don't know.
1: How many Great Lakes are there?
2: Oh, a lot. Like 100 something?
1: 100.
2: I could be wrong.
1: Can you name all 100?
2: No.
1: We're talking with?
3: Nick.
1: Nick, what do you do?
3: I go to high school.
1: High school. You've heard of the English Channel.
3: Yes.
1: Goes between what two countries?
3: France and England.
1: England. Now, is there any way to get there besides by boat?
3: I think there's like a bridge, like a really long bridge, and it goes under the water.
1: So a bridge that goes under the water would be called what?
3: An underwater bridge.
1: Oh, how about a tunnel?
3: Oh, yeah, a tunnel. Mm-hmm. Yeah. Okay.
1: What country would you find the Panama Canal in?
3: Panama Canal. Is there a country named Panama? No?
1: I don't know. Is there?
3: No. Oh. Is it in the U.S.? No.
1: Why do they call it the Panama Canal, you think?
3: Is there a guy named Panama?
1: Maybe. There's a guy named Panama, and he did what? He made the...
3: Canal? The canal. Panama Canal?
1: If you're going down to use the Panama Canal, you're trying to get from where to where?
3: One place to another.
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3: Hello again, I'm Trip Rogers, and this is the Music Yearbook. We travel back to March of 1979. We'll use the national airplay chart from Radio and Records, which was an industry Bible for many, many years. In March of 1979, the Three Mile Island nuclear accident occurs in Pennsylvania. And Magic versus Bird. News and sports headlines, tops at the movies and on TV, and celebrity birthdays are all coming up.

Canadian Anne Murray and one of her hits from March of 1979 at number 10, I Just Fall in Love Again. News headlines in March of 1979, America's most serious nuclear power plant accident occurs at Three Mile Island near the state capital of Harrisburg, Pennsylvania. Mellow Yellow is introduced by Coke to challenge Pepsi's Mountain Dew. The Space Shuttle Columbia is delivered to the Kennedy Space Center. However, its first flight won't occur until 2 years later. And famous clown Emmett Kelly dies at the age of 80.

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I'm Trip Rogers as we count down the top hits from March of 1979 from East Orange, New Jersey, Gloria Gaynor.

at the box office in March of 1979, Norma Rae, which starred Sally Field and got her first Oscar. And China Syndrome, starring Jane Fonda, Jack Lemmon, and Michael Douglas. Its debut came 12 days before the Three Mile Island incident.

At number 7 on the music yearbook from March of 1979, Lady from the Little River Band. Sports headlines: World Team Tennis ceases operations after 5 years. Now it would return in 1981. The NHL merges with the WHA, adding 4 franchises. And Michigan State defeats Indiana State. In the NCAA Men's Basketball Championship, the game featured the first matchup of Magic Johnson and Larry Bird.

0: Frank Bills from March of 1979 at number 6 with Music Box Dancer on the Music Yearbook.
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Lonnie at the number 5 position from March of 1979 on the Music Yearbook. Celebrity birthdays, Stormy Daniels. Remember, she was involved in a civil suit against President Donald Trump. And actress Lake Bell.

I'm Herb Rogers. Glad you could join me on the Music Yearbook. So what were we watching on television in March of 1979? Well, C-SPAN debuted Another World on NBC, becomes the first soap opera to broadcast 90-minute episodes, although they go back to 60-minute episodes a year later. The Ropers, a spinoff of Three's Company, debuts on ABC. The top five shows, Laverne and Shirley, Three's Company, Happy Days, Mork and Mindy, and Angie, which featured this theme song that would hit the charts later in 1979.

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I'm Trip Rogers. We're looking at March of 1979 at number 2, Dire Straits and Sultans of Swing.

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0: I'm Trip Rodgers. Now, before we hear the number one song in March of 1979, let's recap our countdown thus far. Number 10, I Just Fall in Love Again by Anne Murray. Number 9, Stumbling In, Susie Quattro and Chris Norman. Number 8, Gloria Gaynor's I Will Survive. Number 7, Lady by the Little River Band. Number 6, Music Box Dancer by Frank Mills. Number 5, Heart of Glass by Blondie. 4, Knock on Wood, Amy Stewart. Number 3, Tragedy by the Bee Gees, a former number one song. And number 2, Sultans of Swing by Dire Straits. The song at number 1 was the most successful record by this group. Now, they had started in the early 1970s and they got the reputation of being a biker band. But when their lead singer and leader Tom Johnson became sick, they recruited Michael McDonald to join the group kind of at the last minute. And as Johnson's participation waned, Michael McDonald became the creative force behind this group, and it led them to their first Grammy Award.
1: Number 1!
0: At the top of the charts in March of 1979, the Doobie Brothers, What a Fool Believes.

That song was spending its second week at number one for the Doobie Brothers. What a Fool Believes. And that wraps up this edition of the Music Yearbook for March of 2024. 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Our producers are Sandy Glickin and Dolph Sannering. Production assistants from Stephanie Rogers and Matthew Glickin. 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
8: 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Number 62, here's Tears for Fears.

Tears for Fears. Top 80 of the 80s coming in at number 62. A hit from 1985, just before they took a four-year break from the countdown. Rigney's at number 61 and a remake of a Jamaican song by a group called The Paragons. In 1981, Blondie, better known as Deborah Harry, said, "I like it, let's do it."

actress now, and still singer, I'm sure, Deborah Harry. The Tide is high at number 60 as our top 80 of the 80s only picks the best. What have you been up to this decade? We're going to find out together. We know what Madonna has been doing, expressing herself.

0: Express Yourself. That's Madonna. And what do the 90s have in store for Lady Madonna? Well, we got a hold of a number that you might love, the Madonna Hotline. It's where you can call and find out the latest information about Madonna and what's going on in the life of Ms. M. Let's give it a call, okay? The Madonna Hotline.
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what male solo artist in the 80s has had the most hits on the weekly top 40 countdown? Did you say Michael Jackson? No. This guy right here barely edged out Michael. He's got number 60 of so many hits on the countdown. George.

Denise Williams, number 58 on the entire decade. Rick D's counting down the hits at number 57. And you know, we still get a lot of calls on the request line for this. The only number one hit for Cheap Trick ever.

0: for you.
1: That's Cheap Trick. And this is Rick D's number 57 on the top 80 of the 80s countdown. Assembled, how do you say? Well, we have a music computer lined up with Radio and Records magazine, and we interface and find out what you're requesting and what you're buying. These are requests and sales and just general feeling about songs. The top 80 of the 80s, a hit from the number one comedy movie of the 80s. This is the highest grossing comedy hit of all time. What comedy has made the most money of all time? I remember those policemen who used to call all the time on the countdown. They're still calling, but I remember 1986, on this day, I picked up the phone. I said, yeah.
2: 1950, I'd like to speak to Rick D's, please.
1: Yeah, is this the Highway Patrol again?
2: This is Lenny Easton, Highway Patrol. I'm trying to reach Rick D's, please. 1980.
1: Lynn Easton, Highway Patrol.
2: Rick?
1: Yeah.
2: Yeah, you know about that girlfriend I used to have?
1: Yeah, tell me about your girlfriend.
2: Oh, I used to love her for the clothes she wore. But that's all off now.
3: 9-11, John.

What is the funniest movie of the 80s, according to you, the people who paid to see the movies? Well, number three, Crocodile Dundee, also the most successful Australian film of all time. How did Crocodile Dundee become a comedy? It's listed as a comedy for the 80s. Number two, Tootsie, starring Dustin Hoffman in drag. And the number one comedy film of all time with over $220 million in ticket sales from 1984, Ghostbusters. Bill Murray, Dan Aykroyd, Rick Moranis, Sigourney Weaver, and featuring this number one hit.

call. Ghostbusters! Ray Parker Jr., number 56, as we review the top 80 of the 80s. These are only the ones that made it through the entire decade. Number 55, the biggest love song of this past year. And Richard Marx, inspired by those cold, lonely nights on the road as a performer. Right here, waiting for you.

0: Richard Marx, who wraps up the 80s with a number one smash. Right here waiting for you, number 55 on our special countdown. Not bad for a guy who started the 80s with a call from Lionel Richie saying, "Hey, Richard, I just heard this tape of yours. You know the one called All Night Long? I'd like to record that if you don't mind." Richard Marx wrote the song All Night Long, and then on the telephone, Lionel heard,
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0: Welcome. You found the place for the hottest 80 of the 80s special on the weekly top 40 countdown. What a great decade for discovering new talent and also for rediscovering some phenomenal singers who have been off the countdown for a while. Just listen to some of the comebacks of the 80s.

That's Donny Osmond, preceded by Cher, Aretha Franklin, Dionne Warwick, and at number 54, the lady who had the comeback of the 80s and still moves those legs, Tina Turner.

Just makes you want to get into it, doesn't she? Tina Turner, number 54, and winner of 6 Grammy Awards, and the lady who loves to stay in England and just wow them there all the time. Here's number 53, another...

Come on, let me take you down to Kokomo. The Beach Boys from the motion picture Cocktail. That hit came out of a bottle and washed ashore at number 53. The first one to do that in 22 years for the Beach Boys. Last one was Good Vibrations back in 1966. What a place to be. The comebacks of 1989. By your request, a special segment on the show right now. Rick Dees, in 7 years, she stayed away from the weekly top 40. Donna Summer. This Time I Know.

0: and a comeback lady. 7 years she waited to do that big dance hit in 89. This time, I know it's for real. The Pet Shop Boys have never done it and never will. What is it? We'll tell you next. And of course, let's look at the results of our 80s quiz. I've been doing this on the telephone. Now the results. The question was, what 80s phenomenon gave young boys hours of hands-on fun and experience? 40% said Nintendo. The rest said Cher.
1: Oh, my God.

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2: Cece Peniston. You remember her for her disco-y song from 1990, let's call it 92. Finally. That's a fine, dancey, upbeat thing. Finally. It's kind of a genre unto itself. And there were a couple more songs that sounded just like Finally. And then she went away, and I thought that was the end of it. But Cece Peniston released something in April 2012.

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Raise your glass in celebration. This is No Pink. This is Cece Peniston. She's back, baby. And I don't know if this was a hit. We'll just safely assume that this was not a hit. It came out in April 2012. And here we are. There are very few pop artists that have actually drawn blood from me. But this next artist, actually, this is probably the only artist I can think of that actually caused me to draw blood. Pretty Liz and I were on some road trip. We were driving back from family stuff. Well, I don't remember exactly from where or to where we were going. All I know is that it was a fairly long extended road trip. And so we're flipping around the radio because I like flipping around the radio. It's what I do. And then I came across this particular song and it made Liz is mad. Like, turn the station. No, I don't want to turn the station. I want to turn it up. So I turned it up. She's like, no. And she dug her nails into my hand and actually drew blood for this next song. The song in question was Bad Day by Daniel Powder. You had a bad day? Well, that day indeed I did have a bad day, and Liz apologized profusely, and I don't hold it against her. But still, this song made her annoyed enough to actually dig her nails into my hand and draw blood. Thank you, Daniel Powder, for that particular memory that I will never shed. Daniel Powder is back with a song that... Oh, no. That was not a...

I'm not even going to let the chorus finish. That's how much this particular song bothers me. Daniel Powder and Cupid. Nope. Nope, not a fan. Sorry, Daniel Powder. Not a fan. Oh, deep cleansing breath. I'll play this poppy thing here.

0: Sleepy Pills from Norah Jones. That's right. It's not terribly sleepy. I confess, I don't like Don't Know Why. All right. We'll let that one go. But it puts me right to sleep. Norah Jones and a happy song from April 2012. This is Crap from the Past. It just occurred to me that I've been talking a long time. Normally, my show would be ending in 15 minutes, but we are all extended tonight. That's right. Can't get enough Crap from the Past. Well, Crap from the Past is going to extend well into Simon's time slot because Simon's not here to defend himself, baby. I'm taking over the True Brit slot tonight, and I'll be continuing this from midnight till 2. I can't guarantee that I'll be able to eke out enough 2012 material to extend till 2, so we'll just make stuff up after that. But I can take my time. Instead of rushing through all this year in review stuff, I can take my time. And it also occurred to me that I forgot to play this piece of underwriting. So listen to this very important message here on KFAI.
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0: 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If you'd like to become an underwriter, contact KFAI. There you can find it on the KFAI webpage. That's the easiest way to do it. I'm Ron Boogie Monster Gerber. Crap from the Past. Worldwide from KFAI. Well, why didn't you say so, baby? It's 2012. Let's do this properly. 2012, the year in review. I am the reviewer, Ron Boogie Monster Gerber, playing a bunch of songs that came out in 2012. And like we've been saying, not the best, not the worst, just a bunch of songs that came out in 2012. Adam Lambert, he was a runner-up on American Idol. For what it's worth, he was all glammy. It's kind of interesting. He's released some solo stuff. It's not the greatest, but it's interesting. And this next song I would qualify as interesting. And I wrote notes to myself that it's very representative of some of the, stylistically, the music that was out in 2012. This is Adam Lambert from April 2012 and Never Close Our Eyes on Crap from the Past.

0: it's above average. Adam Lambert and Never Close Our Eyes from April 2012. It's and very representative of the turbo pop sound that we talked about, where that is that. When did we start listening to techno? That how did that actually happen? And yet there it is. Yeah, that chorus there, techno baby.
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0: year. Join the Muriel Mild crowd. 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
1: I was at a party, some guy gave me some shit. He's like, here, man, take this. It's fucking mushrooms. I took it. I forgot all about it, you know. Then a couple days later, I found that shit in my pocket. I'm thinking, why not? Because I'm thinking it's like weed, some background shit. I planned my whole day out like it was weed. I'll chew this shit up. Then I'll go to the barbershop, get my hair cut, and then I'll see a movie. I chewed it up. So far, so good. Then I was in a barber shop, like an hour later. Then I looked in the mirror. I saw the barber's reflection, man. It looked like a big penis was cutting my hair. I freaked out. I started talking to myself, Dave, calm down. You're on drugs. This is what drugs do. Okay, you know that there was no way that a penis can cut hair. But I started freaking out, man. I just couldn't take it anymore. I jumped out the chair. Half my hair was cut. I didn't care. I just gave a barber a handful of money. I ran home, man. I ran home as fast as I could. I was tripping. I looked at the clock. It was 2:42. I was like, damn, 2:42. I gotta sober up. I had never been this high this early. I took a shower. I was still high. I said, maybe music will do the trick. I listened to every CD I had. I was still high. Exercise, that's what I'll do. I ran around the block 4 times, still high. Took a nap, woke up, fucked up. I looked at the clock, it was 2:43. I said, God damn.
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5: KCBQ with Mono and Charlie Tuna, the Melville Morning Man, Suavecito. 7:04, I'll be making a phone call in about 10 minutes, and it could be one of the most interesting phone calls I've ever made. Well, I hope things go better than at rehearsal. Could be one of the more interesting phone calls I've ever made in my life. Because what happened? About a month ago, I decided, well, let's find out if these computer dating services really work. So I sent in my qualifications, and I said, match me up with the most compatible girl that I could be mated with in this world. I'll make that call to the girl selected by a computer as the most compatible mate for me in 1 minute. Delicious certs, candy mint, breath mint. It's two mints in one with retin to stop bad breath.

0: 7:21 this morning. All right, we're going to start placing a call now to it's Mattel Incorporated in Hawthorne, California, is the number I have here to call where the girl is. So let's see if we get an answer. Hello.
1: Yeah.
0: Yes, I was given this number to call. I sent my name into a computer dating service, and I was matched up with one of the girls at your firm, and I was wondering if I could speak to her.
1: You have a name.
0: The name?
1: Yes.
0: Her name is Barbie.
1: Oh, you've got to be kidding.
0: No. According to, we were matched up by a computer dating service, and they said this is the perfect mate for me, and I wanted to talk to her. I thought I'd line up a date for this weekend, you know, get out of the malt shop, take in a movie, hit a few clubs. The description I have here, she's 11 inches high. Her measurements are 3-2-3. She weighs 2.5 pounds, and it says here she's swell.
1: Oh, yes, very swell.
0: She is swell.
1: Oh, yes, very definitely.
0: Well, could I speak to her?
1: Oh, gee, what?
0: Listen, if she doesn't want to speak to me, I can understand her apprehension about a new relationship.
1: Oh, yes.
0: What kind of a girl is she?
1: Oh, okay.
0: Hello? Hello? That's the trouble with those toy telephones. The ice break 4 or 5 months after Christmas.
2: If anything should happen to me, you must go to Gort. You must say these words. Klaatu, Barada, Nikto.

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2: 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It's 8:03 in the nighttime. Music Mike and you, how are you tonight? I hope you're doing pretty well on a Tuesday evening. Couple fine performers, formerly of the Fifth Dimension, Billy Davis Jr. and Marilyn McCoo, and You Don't Have to Be a Star, Baby. 810 at C105, Music Mike bringing on Mr. Gary Wright, the guy who's never wrong. From his Dream Weaver LP, Gold LP for him. 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
6: Ah, we have a special request for Hurricane Smith, but we're not going to play it.
7: Yoko. John Lennon did a lot of traveling. 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
6: Yeah?
7: Yeah.
6: God, why would he?
7: 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Just to say...
6: Because it was in the middle of the night. Just,
7: 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We'll take care of that.
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7: Okay, I've had my penicillin.
6: Well, since we're going to be swearing, we might as well do it in style. Let's learn a little bit about the English language, shall we now?
9: Perhaps one of the most interesting words in the English language today is the word fuck. Out of all of the English words that begin with the letter F, fuck is the only word that is referred to
7: as
9: the F word.
7: Reading, what's going on?
6: Oh, man.
7: Talk to me about the atmosphere at Applebee's. Talk to me.
6: Let me tell you.
7: So what happened? Did you go to dinner?
6: Kibbles and bits. Oh, riblets. That's the name of those freaking things. Riblets. Oh, God, do not. Anybody out in the WNFR listening audience, do not. Do not get riblets, no matter what you do. Never get riblets. Those are the nastiest things. The crasher was eating one, and he says, it's a spine of a Taliban. It did. It looked like miniature Taliban children they just sent right over there and fried them up.
7: Anthrax on top?
6: I would have been glad to have anthrax on top.
7: Wow.
6: That would have been the special sauce that I didn't get. And that's what I got to say about that at 2:35 in the morning. Well, what can I tell you? We're here with the S&M man in the studio. The Nomad was here in the studio. I just couldn't take it.
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1: Motor City weather, just ahead of much more music and Brother Bill Gable. Partly cloudy and cool tonight, low 40. Overcast tomorrow with a few brief thundershowers, high 62. Merck Index 33, light air pollution. Cleveland 53 degrees, Toledo 57, Detroit 54, 12 Celsius at CKLW.
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4: 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Traffic is blocked in all directions around the area of Stevenson Highway from Maple to I-75 in Troy. There is a three-alarm fire, and police and fire officials are asking that motorists use alternate routes in the area. This is Byron McGregor, CKLW 2020 News.

0: sit back, baby. You got to look directly down in there. 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I mean, you got to use your thing. You got to think, Aretha!
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12: Not as cool. Low 61 tonight. Mostly sunny and hot tomorrow. 9 out of 10 on a tanning scale tomorrow. High 94. 89 right now in Florida's capital city. And Aretha and George, I knew you were waiting for this one. We're in the middle of 30 minutes of continuous music.
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15: It's going to be partly cloudy and cold today. We've got a high of 69, a low of 57. Right now it's 62 in St. Pete, Clearwater, with Tampa Bay checking in at 64.
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7: I'm Dick Barkley. Welcome to the Classic Countdown. And now, the top 25 plus two from the winter of 1976. Is this

0: with Queen's Bohemian Rhapsody from the winter of 1976, December 75, January and February 76 on the calendar. In separate trials that winter, both Sarah Jane Moore and Lynette Squeaky Frome were found guilty of attempting to assassinate President Gerald Ford.
1: I saw a hand coming up behind several others in the front row, and obviously there was a gun in that hand.
0: Both women were sentenced to life in prison. Aerosmith will kick off our top 25 in a few moments. Now one more bonus extra from the winter of 76. I Love Music by the OJs.

0: The number 25 record in our salute to the winter of 1976, Dream On by Aerosmith. Some of the top movie hits of the day were Hustle with Burt Reynolds, Hindenburg starring George C. Scott, Neil Simon's The Sunshine Boys, and The Man Who Would Be King with Michael Caine and Sean Connery.
1: And now, Sean, let me introduce you to Brother Peachy Carnahan, which is him, and Brother Daniel Drabbert, which is I. The less said about our professions, the better, for we have been most things in our time.
0: The Who and Fleetwood Mac are coming up in our top 25. Now the number 24 record from the winter of 1976. Here's Donna Summer in the Sunday Night Countdown.

Roger Daltrey and The Who from the winter of 1976. Joe Walsh joined the Eagles that winter, replacing founding member Bernie Ledden. Bob Dylan was on a national concert tour, the Rolling Thunder Review. Former Supreme Florence Ballard died in Detroit at age 32. And Fleetwood Mac had the number 22 record that winter of 76. Here's Over My Head.

Christine McVie and Fleetwood Mac. Great to have you along as we count down the hits and headline. Back to the winter of 1976 with Love Machine by The Miracles at number 21.

miracles from the winter of 1976 when an investigation by the Senate Intelligence Committee uncovered the first evidence of President John F. Kennedy's shocking affair with Judith Campbell, an associate of mob boss Sam Giancana. Stay close for former Temptation David Ruffin, and now the number 20 record in the classic countdown, Gary Wright's Dreamweaver. I've just

0: What a voice. Gonna walk away from love. That's David Ruffin with the number 19 record from the winter of 1976. Some of the top-rated shows on primetime television were All in the Family, Phyllis, Maude, Happy Days, Sanford and Son, The $6 Million Man, and Kojak.
1: According to the bill of lading, the driver was carrying about $1 million worth of morphine.
2: In Marseille, it figures. Bolivia, Morocco. I mean, they've got the facilities to extract the heroin, but here?
1: Yeah, cocaine's the street drug.
0: Nazareth is right around the corner, and our countdown continues now with the Bee Gees in the number 18 slot.

Nazareth at number 17 as we count down the best from the winter of 1976. The Winter Olympics were held at Innsbruck, Austria. American Dorothy Hamill took home the gold in figure skating. The Soviet Union won the hockey gold medal. Austria's Franz Klammer and Rosie Mittermeier of Germany were the skiing stars of the Olympic Games. And we're back to the winter of 76 with the Eagles. With the Thrill Seekers anthem, Take It to the Limit One More Time, the Eagles, the number 16 record from the winter of 1976.

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0: you'll see in person the fast-moving sensation, the Turtles. Also starring in person, the Kooks of Music, the Softwood Camel. 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
1: Petticoat Junction.
0: It is run by Kate. Come and be her guest at the Junction.
1: Petticoat Junction.
0: And that's Uncle Joe. He's a moving kind of slow at the Junction. Petticoat Junction.
2: Let's head inside. Okay, we're inside Joe's Pizza, and you are?
3: Sal,
2: and you are?
4: Joe,
2: you were the grandfather.
4: I'm the grandfather.
2: So you know the secret of good pizza. Let me show you what my problem is. Can I tell you my problem?
4: Yeah,
2: let me tell you. I have a few problems. First of all, there's a rash, but we won't talk about that.
4: Right.
2: It's all up my back. I live in Los Angeles now. Used to live here in New York. Love the pizza. I go to Los Angeles, no pizza. No pizza anymore. No pizza. I'm going to show you some Los Angeles pizza right now. This has squash, blossoms, eggs, hazelnuts,
4: and crab.
2: This is what you can get this down in Santa Monica.
4: That's disgusting. Guy.
2: Disgusting? Look at that.
4: People
2: love this. You know what this pizza cost in L.A.? This is a $600 pizza. This is clam. What? Give it a chance. This is clam and bacon.
3: Put all the oil in the back of this thing.
2: See that oil right there?
3: What the hell is that, man?
2: This is all vegetable and